Tanger's Blue, 9-minute trailer from their forthcoming album Sky. Here is Tuvan singer Sainko Namchilak with the Italian composer Mirko Magnani, and here's a title track from her album Beyond Fine Lines.

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lejos.

Derbe.

Sanko Namsek and Miyako Magnani's Beyond Fine Lines. Coming up next, two short tracks from Anisa Cheong, Hong Kong-based artist going under the name NNSCYA, and the first one being Flickering Things.

two short tracks from Anissa Chuang, aka NNSCYA, from Hong Kong. The latter was Chatty, and the former were Flickering Things, and they're both from her Pi EP. Here is Gogo, aka Shengji, and Deng Boyu. The track is HEH, track 1.

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3: 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Gabi Schaffner is an interdisciplinary sound artist, curator, writer and photographer based in Berlin. Traveling forms a vital part of her work as a source for sound and language recordings, but also as a rite of passage, enabling the artist to explore alternative narrative structures. Since 2011, she has been creating several shows for Radia.fm. And now, enjoy!

Oh, yeah.

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If the moon dominates the second half of the night, it is descending. 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If the moon dominates the second half of the night, it is descending. This is why many experts believe that Europa could be home to the simplest life forms.

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0: Sits with a hairpin in her teeth.
1: Sits with a hairpin in her teeth.
0: And takes her time.
1: And takes her time. And takes. And takes. And takes.
0: And does her hair the way she wants it.
1: And does her hair the way she wants it.
0: And fastens at last the last braid and coil.
1: And fastens at last the last braid and coil.
0: And puts the hairpin where it belongs.
1: And puts the hairpin where it belongs.
0: And turns and draws. Well, what of it?
1: And turns and draws. Well, what of it?
0: My grandmother yesterday is gone.
1: My grandmother yesterday is gone.
0: What of it? Let the dead be dead.

0: truck over here is having a little powwow.
1: Yeah. Yeah, what these guys got to do.
0: Looking around.
1: You're looking off the left. Yeah, that's where that guy just stopped.
0: Heard that.
1: Just went through his truck. Okay.
0: I was running off into the field. See this?
1: Yep. I got a guy running, throwing a weapon. Smoke him. Red. Over by the other side. He just dropped the weapon. I'm engaging.
0: Roger that.
2: Oh, we're not in your line of
0: sight. Want me to shoot the gun?
1: Get the guy in the field. Get the guy in the field.
0: Roger. Right there. Clear to engage.
1: He threw it off in the field. He's running back to his vehicle.
0: Clear to engage or no?
1: Stand by.
2: Are you starting to lose a weapon?
1: Positive.
2: Get rid of the vehicle.
1: He's at the vehicle. He's getting in the vehicle.
3: Personnel throwing weapons on the field, running back into the vehicle. My 2-4 spotted him. He's in a beam piece this time.
4: Roger, that's in the same location.
3: My location.
1: If he goes back out there, he goes towards it.
4: Roger, can you work it?
1: See what he does.
3: Wait one, he'll pass it up.

0: The doors were cedar.
1: The doors were cedar.
0: And the panels strips of gold, and the girls were golden girls.
1: And the panels strips of gold, and the girls were golden girls.
0: And the panels read, and the girls chanted.
1: And the panels read, and the girls chanted.
0: We are the greatest city, the greatest nation.
1: We are the greatest city, the greatest nation.
0: Nothing like us ever was.
1: Nothing like us ever was.
0: The doors are twisted on broken hinges.
1: The doors are twisted on broken hinges.
0: Sheets of rain swish through on the wind.
1: Sheets of rain swish through on the wind.
0: Where the golden girls ran and the panels read.
1: Where the golden girls ran and the panels read.
0: We are the greatest city, the greatest nation.
1: We are the greatest city, the greatest nation.
0: Nothing like us

0: guys run it back.
1: Personnel throwing weapons on the field, run it back into the vehicle. Viper 2-4 spotted them. He's in a deviation this time.
2: Roger, that's in the same location.
1: Just south of my location.
3: If he goes back out there, he goes towards it.
2: Roger, can you work it between?
3: See what he does.
1: Wait one, he'll pass it up.

It has happened before. Strong men put up a city and got a nation together and paid singers to sing and women to warble. We are the greatest city, the greatest nation. Nothing like us ever was. And while the singers sang and the strong men listened and paid the singers well and felt good about it all, there were rats and lizards who listened. And the only listeners left now are and there are black crows crying, caw, caw, bringing mud and sticks, building a nest. Over the words carved on the doors where the panels were cedar and the strips on the panels were gold,

0: Got him. Good. Second one.
1: Hit the other one. Hit the truck. Go to the right, see if anybody's moved by the truck.
0: Take the trucks out.

0: Roger. 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
1: Movement right there.
0: Roger.
1: He's wounded.
0: Hit him.
1: In the truck.
0: Hit the truck and him. Go forward of it and hit him. Roger.
1: That's it. Come out of field of view.
0: Roger.
1: Let me check this again. One more movement right there. Four there.
2: Movement right there.
0: What do you say, three?
2: Movement right there.
3: Movement right there.
2: Movement right there.
3: Movement right there.
2: Movement right there.
3: Movement right there.
2: Movement right there.
3: Movement right there.
2: Movement right there.
3: Movement right there.
4: The feet of the rats scribble on the door sills.
5: The feet of the rats scribble on the door sills.
4: The hieroglyphs of the rat footprints.
5: The hieroglyphs of the rat footprints.
4: Chatter the pedigrees of the rats.
5: Chatter the pedigrees of the rats.
4: And babble of the blood and gabble of the breed of the grandfathers and the great grandfathers of the rats.
5: And babble of the blood, and gabble of the breed, and babble of the blood.
4: And the wind shifts.
5: And the wind shifts.
4: And the dust on a door sill shifts.
5: And the dust on a door sill shifts.
4: And even the writing of the rat footprints.
5: And even the writing of the rat footprints.
4: Tells us nothing.
5: Tells us nothing.
4: Nothing at all.
5: Nothing at all.
4: About the greatest city.
5: About the greatest city.
4: The greatest nation.
5: The greatest nation.
4: Where the strong men listened and the women warbled.
5: Where the strong men listened and the women warbled.
4: Nothing like us ever was.
5: Nothing. Nothing. Nothing.

0: Winter City sigh. 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
1: We don't have electricity, we don't have warm. How to warm when you have minus 50 degrees Celsius. And then people simply made fires on the balconies, and then it was the way, yeah, we put on their kettle, we cooked something as if Neanderthals.
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1: 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Oh, meine Beine, die sind...
2: And around this side, along there, there's a few more, but not many people, because they don't want to risk it.
1: Yeah.
2: You know, and because it's a lot of work and getting people out in the night.
1: In the night, yeah.
2: To do it.
1: It's a passionate thing, isn't it?
2: Yeah,
1: I mean, they probably won't do it for money.
2: No, no. I mean, we love to do it. It's so exciting.
1: Yeah, I think so.
2: To get up in the dark and go and pick grapes. They have to put the lights on from the tractors.
1: Yeah.
2: Or set up some lights. And,
1: yeah.
2: And then... Last time we did this one, the sun came up over there, so we were doing it in the dark, and the sun rose up above the hill on the other side, and the light was gorgeous, and the grapes, I've got some beautiful photographs of the grapes with these ice crystals on them. You see the plastic? The white strip, that's the ice wine.
1: Ah, so he covered it?
2: What they do...
1: So that the wildschweine don't come?
2: Well, against the wildschweine they normally put an electric fence around the edge. But they cover it because it's like a giant freezer pack. And it stops all the grapes falling onto the floor.
1: Ooh.
2: Because some of them... will drop. So when you're harvesting, there's some that are still on the plant and some that have fallen into the plastic. And that's why they can sometimes make two ice wines, because they can, the ones that have fallen into the plastic are more ripe. They have a different quality. They fell off earlier. So you could actually separate them if you can be bothered.
1: Oh,

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listening to the sound installation by Audio Tapete, which was part of the project Nexe at Musikprotokoll 2015 at Steirischer Herbst. Now you will listen to Favoritner Baum Song, my favorite tree song by Baum.

tree, a tall vegetable intended by nature to serve as a penal apparatus. Though through a miscarriage of justice, most trees bear only a negligible fruit or none at all.

when naturally fruited, the tree is a beneficent agency of civilization and an important factor in the public morals in the stern west and the sensitive south. Its fruits, white and black respectively, though not eaten, is agreeable to the public taste, and though not exported, profitable to the general welfare.

that the legitimate relation of the tree to justice was no discovery of Judge Lynch, who indeed conceded it no primacy over the lamppost and the bridge girder, is made plain by the following passage from Morista, who antedated him by 2 centuries.

While in your Londy, I was carried to see your Golga tree, whereof I had heard mock talk of saying, yea, I saw naught remarkably in it. Ye had many out your village, where it grew, made answer as followeth. Ye tree is not now in fruit, but in the season you shall see, depending his branches all sock as of aforeoriented ye king, his majesty. And I was further told ye, ye word, Golga, signifieth in your tongue, same as rapsel in our own.

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0: Life's like that, isn't it? Only the other day I was walking in the West End and suddenly I was set upon by hordes of fans and admirers who wanted to touch my clothes. So I took sanctuary in a nearby cinema. Normally, of course, I don't go in, but that day I saw something that really moved me. I'd like to share this wonderful experience with you. It was The Sound of Music.
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Stavanger born Berlin based vocalist Tine Jarvin works with experimental music, sound, and audiovisual performance, with a special interest in the ambiguous and unrecognizable qualities of the voice. Her recent work is focused on imitation, acoustics, and the physicality of sound. Through a diversity of projects such as fake synthetic music, the performative installation The Subjective Frequency Transducer, the live radio play In Labor, and as the second half of field recording adaptations Do a Native Instrument, she explores and challenges the physical features of the voice, the acoustics of her external internal surroundings, and new performance strategies. You're about to hear the recording of her fake synthetic music performance at Cynetart. Tine Jarvin is an alumni of SHAPE, a platform for innovative music and audiovisual art supported by the EU's Creative Europe program. 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
2: 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Are you up for it? This is the intro of today's Klangendums, new radio play, and it is called Radia Banzai, and that's a working title. As soon as we can sell it, we probably change the title. So the introduction is like hear play, hear say, hear nay, hear hear, a radio play on the need of new words for the new reality.
3: What about me?
4: That term, manufacturing consent, they take from Lipton. And so we build the first system of modern mass propaganda, which uses the understanding that people are not moved by fact or reason, but by the skillful manipulation of emotion.
5: Oh, look, that's terrible.
6: It's not hurting anyone.
5: Neither are we. Every time I see one of those old guys, I always think the same thing.
6: What do you think?
5: I always think that he was once somebody's baby boy.
4: And,
5: he was once somebody's baby boy, and he had a mother and a father who loved him.
4: They're completely upfront about the manipulation and how it works.
7: Environment.
4: That you have to instill consumption as a kind of inner compulsion, and that in order to do that, you have to overturn traditional values, self-effacement, because it's all about the cult of the self, thrift. All of that stuff is obliterated. And I think today when we talk about... values such as they are, what we're really talking about are corporate values. Values that were imposed in order to make sure that we consume at the level which would sustain corporate capitalism. That I think we've even been robbed of the vocabulary to describe what's happening to us at this moment.
7: Friendly environments.
8: Environment.
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9: Destra, eccolo,

0: the hyper-eroticism induced by this grand scale hysteria has no essentially sadomasochistic basis. Simulation can and often does replace it. Before the ceremony, each participant plays his or her allotted part, which usually develops into chaotic promiscuity. The initiates are trained in their parts individually. They play a passive role, while the game computers take the active part. Thus, the symbolic levitation by corporate handle.
1: Vad är det för skickade quickie kontakt för Tara?

0: Hostile Corporate.
1: Oh.
2: This is a 10.
0: Hostile?
2: No. Corporate.
0: Oh. Poaching, hydroelectric dams, and logging are also key drivers of violence. This is a pen. And this is another pen, not so luxurious. So I prefer this pen.
2: Hearsay, hearplay, clicks and clacks.
0: Remember, it's our sound, all rights reserved. I'll be away until after 5, so have the rest of the afternoon off.
3: But we don't understand shit about art. It even makes us sick.
0: That's just it. As we mount the ascending ladder of plant and animal life, the unit cell of the lower organisms is replaced by a great number of which individual cells. Of individual cells.
3: Sorry, what? Well, I suppose nearly anything is possible, though some things are much more possible than others.
2: This is a
0: hostile.
2: No. Corporate.
0: Ah. Poaching, hydroelectric dams, and logging are also key drivers of violence. Well, this is a pen. So, click, clack, click, clack, click, clack.
2: Hearsay, hearplay, clicks and clacks.
0: Remember, it's our sound, all rights reserved. I'll be away until after 5. Have the rest of the afternoon off.
3: But we don't understand shit about art. It even makes us sick.
0: That's just it. As we mount the ascending ladder of plant and animal life, the unit cell of the lower organisms is replaced by a great number of individual cells.
3: Sorry. What? Well, I suppose nearly anything is possible. Though, some things are much more possible than others.
2: Can you tell me the way to the nearest elbow? Please?
1: Yes.
4: Commercial voice.
1: Yes. 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

0: The history of successive meanings of words solves the first difficulty. It shows the concrete meaning always preceding the abstract meaning. All your weapons of evil must be removed. The time for conflict is now past, and the race of which you are a part may proceed to the higher stages of its evolution. If you show yourselves worthy to do this, you have but a short time to learn to live together in peace and goodwill. Small groups all over the planet are learning this and exist to pass on the light of the dawning new age to you all. You are free to accept or reject their teachings, but only those who learn to live in peace will pass to the higher realms of spiritual evolution. We are deeply concerned about you and your path towards the light, and will do all we can to help you. Have no fear, seek only to know yourselves, and live in harmony with the ways of your planet Earth.
1: This is a message from outer space.
0: This was a message from outer space?
1: Yeah, it wasn't. This message was not.
0: So it has to be
1: written by humans. It was written by aliens.
0: Yes. Okay, and then
1: by good aliens, full of goodwill, you could see.
0: Yeah. But very advanced.
1: Yeah, they are kind of ahead of us.
0: Ahead in all departments, I'm sure.
1: I'm not sure if they make such good music as we do, but
0: Well, practice.
1: They haven't discovered the blues yet.
0: Right. So they might come here and we teach them the blues or something. But
1: well,
0: there's also...
1: We need new arpeggiated sounds.
0: So we do.
2: We want a really run-down location.
0: Something referring to the death of the concept of nature and the non-death of still life. So we planted ourselves in front of my mother's iPhone. We seem to create a bit of difficulty for the porno channel.
1: What channel was that?
0: Well, it wasn't a porno channel. It was a student's radio at Erasmus University. For example, the road which it has followed to transform sounds into vowels and consonants is the same as that which is traversed in rising from the concrete to the abstract.

0: We are still a bit better than them, I would say. What do you think?
1: I'm a great blues fan myself.
0: Basically any kind of music. They have very bad music there in wherever their planet is. Very straight music. They can only play one tone at a time.
1: I see, yes.
0: So you can only like children's songs.
1: Right.
0: Like children's songs for our children's songs sound for them, they sound like really advanced shit.
1: Right.
0: And then like listening to our classical music makes them crazy.
1: Guess so, yes. Yeah. I can understand that.
0: I would say to resist them we need more arpeggiated sounds. So

0: Hi,
1: sucker.
0: Can you tell me the way to the nearest elbow, please?
1: Repeat.
0: Zoom in.
1: Repeat.
0: There are no ideas which have not previously existed in sensation. And sensations are the origins of ideas.
2: Cool, man. Repeat. Beware of the bearers of false gifts and their broken promises. Much pain, but still time.
1: Zoom in. Sucker.
0: Replay.
1: Repeat.
0: Commentary.
1: Sucker.
0: I mean soccer.
1: That is
0: yes.
1: A unbelievable action.
0: Yes.
1: I don't believe it.
0: Yes, no.
1: What a
0: zoom in. What a pencil.
1: Zoom out.
0: Radio sensor interception.
1: That is a deliberate action.
0: Say it.
1: Deliberate action. Deliberate action.
0: Numerology.
1: Replay. Commentary. Yes. Unbelievable. I don't believe it. Yes. No. What a... Numerology. A flat major. 1, 3, 5, 7, 9, 11th minor 13th chord inverted. Okay, it's like this. Are you ready? Look, it's all right. Come on, don't be like that. Right. Right. What do you know? A flat major.
3: Numerology.
1: 1, 3, 5, 7, 9, 11th minor 13th chord inverted.
0: That'll teach them.
1: Okay, it's like this.
2: Mm.
1: Are you ready?
2: No.
1: Look, it's all right.
2: It's all right.
1: Well,
2: why shouldn't it be?
1: Oh, come on, don't be like that.
2: What do you know? Well, I know this guy. He's trustworthy. What for?
1: The brain of an adult is more or less automatized according to the degree of his own education and of his origin. But only...
4: Hey! Tafel! Kut tafel,
5: man. Zolang niet praten over tafel. Nee, dat is wel echt kut, man.
4: En
5: zo, which path? To what?
4: The light. So, the goodwill.
5: And we'll do all we can to help you.
4: And you will go to higher realms of spiritual evolution. And you have to live in harmony. But there's one little thing.
1: What for?
5: For. Four. Yes. How long? Four. Four. Four. Yes. How long? Four. Four.
6: A job. A function.
5: Four.
7: How much time we got?
5: Yes. How long for?
6: How long for?
7: Much time we got? Time we got? Time we got? How much time?
4: Okay, but there's one little thing I have to say. They don't make our music. They have not discovered the blues yet, those aliens. They can only think they're positive thoughts. And that's why we are still a bit better than them, I would say. What do you think?
8: Our continuing search for people with unusual occupations has turned up this gentleman who's
3: sitting beside me at the microphone. According to the card, sir, you're Mr. Sanford Woods. Is that correct?
8: Let me see that card. Yes.
5: Well, I know this guy. He's trustworthy.
2: Ah, don't give me that shit. I did shift the location of some of the dumps. Well, savages, they cannot figure in their heads. They must have before their eyes the objects which they are counting.
5: Four. Yes.
2: Numbers, please.
5: Yes, four.
2: A job. A function.
5: How long? Four.
2: Let's reverse back to smoking. Oh, yeah. Let's reverse back to smoking. As a society, huh?
5: Good idea.
2: Yeah.
5: Let's regulate it. I go where the facts lead me.
2: Yeah, me too.
5: End of scene.
9: Text, jongen.
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0: Picture two. 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

The Five of Cups. It is a card that signifies difficulty, loss, and the challenges of dealing with that loss. The figure in the card wears a black cloak in which he hides his face in apparent despair. At his feet are five cups, three of which have fallen and spilled onto the ground, and the other two behind his back remain standing. He does not seem to notice these upstanding cups because he is so focused on the fallen cups instead. Ahead of him, a powerful river flows between himself, a castle or home in the distance. To his right is a bridge that can lead him to the security of the house across the river. Despite the fact that this card has a strong indication of loss and tribulation, there is a positive aspect that must be considered.

0: Once I lost a golden fight, I wanted something that it was my right. New dreams were rushing, flashes came crashing. Reaching far, blast off in preparation for future stuff. It seemed to be less rough. Losing interest, bout incidental, no time, I'm in a rush. I'm a candidate, I'm nominated, I'm a candidate. It feels so right, light came out, touching blinky side of success and possibility. A candidate, speeding up, calculate. All my wild worries could be healed at once. Give it to me. Put the podium up, I could have reached a lot, I could have achieved a lot, I couldn't make it far.
1: Slow down, we won't save you, that work is not enough, not really the hot task stuff. Calm down maybe, we'll cut your hope, sorry, just don't feel yourself.
2: That work is not enough. Not really the hot test stuff.
0: I cried for 3 days and blocked all the vices of my silly worried ears. There was an aggression, depression, digression. I questioned my work, I questioned myself. Tears ran by, tears dropped by, on my trumpet. Tears dropped on my trumpet. I sank down. Dropped back to my loss.
3: I sank down, dropped back to my loss. No reason to cheer, doubt appears. So I googled my fear.
1: 1. Redefine your aims. 2. Accept your imperfection. 3. 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Whatever. Go on.
4: Hearing myself singing that song, it's a strange feeling coming up.
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1: Ladies and gentlemen, we're now approaching our final destination, Amsterdam Central. 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Please make sure when exiting the train, do not forget any baggage or personal belongings. The next is Bangabang, thank you for your attention. Right, we'll be very pleased.

The 6th of October 2017. October 2017. 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

There was a huge clap of thunder at like 3 in the morning and I woke up. 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
1: Or undoing our ideas of what a self.
0: Willing to move.
2: Expanding reverberations of self.
0: Beyond self? Or maybe that self.
3: Movement. 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

0: with these two voices. I'm super excited.
1: One of the things about radio is this kind of, you can think of it as like a dispersal of a self, like into the air. The pacing is the word coming to my mind of.
0: Counterpoint.
2: A kind of deep listening. What is this thing that Karen and I are doing? It's collaboration.
3: What collaboration? Collaboration. Ideas of what self even is.
2: A new energy field together. 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Diffused, stretched out into a whole new world.

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1: a kind of deep listening.
2: Funny broken mirror in the best sense, you know, of like these of what this time together has been. Maybe we could think of it that way.
1: It's very full and round and open and warm.

0: But classical music has movements.
1: Uh-huh. Yeah. Yeah, I know.
0: So, like, almost like, you know, movement one, you know, like this issue of walking, and then...
2: It's a moving practice.
0: The theme of a disaster zone, domesticity.
3: This is not a secure dwelling.
0: Like not knowing, but just kind of taking steps.
2: But there's
0: what
2: all
0: is a self
2: kinds
0: two
2: of
0: voices
2: of moving,
0: becoming a self.
3: Voice. What is voice?
0: Really, I'm a Buddhist, and like you know, like I think
3: voice is a space. Very full and round and open and warm.
1: Yeah, okay.
0: yeah, that thing of
3: unseen.
0: There's a quote from this guy, Walter Ong. Sound incorporates, sight isolates. Funny,
4: moving towards
0: broken
3: here
0: in the best sense.
4: Don't stretch.
3: Maybe it's aspiration.
4: At the outside.
2: It's a moving practice.
3: To stretch my tight arch. Stretch my tight toes. What is collaboration?
0: Is showing us a mirror about what collaboration is. It's a funny
1: with these two voices. Okay.
0: Yeah, the piece of collaboration and mobility and getting,
1: pinball.
0: You know.
1: Something. I've got it.
0: Feels like a pinball comes in when you speak and it kind of knocks around
3: perhaps
0: my idea. Knock around one or two in your head and then back forth. You know, like, so there's this way in which
1: yeah.
0: a loud knocks around. There's a mobility that happens in that.
1: Mm-hmm.
0: So
1: uh-huh.
0: that electronic
1: I have a kind of mobility. A willingness.
0: Oh, like rough something.
1: Rough. Okay. What is this? We're undoing our ideas about self.
3: And I'm out walking.
0: One of the things about radio is...
3: But there's all kinds of ways of moving.
0: Not that
3: what it's beyond self?
1: Counterpoint. Self.
3: And maybe that's self.
1: Into the air.
0: And sound is so different from like sight.
3: Voice. What is voice?
1: Okay.
3: Voice is a space.
0: Less transitory in a way, you know, like you see it, you can go again and again and again and look at it. Sound moves and changes.
3: Moving towards the unknown.
1: A kind of... Yeah!
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Once upon a time in Fargo, caught between the one-armed bandits and the peppermint machine school of this age, a high white villa was built to a perfectly comfortable design. A long white drive lined with tall cedar trees, perfectly still in the early morning sunlight, led up to a colonnade newly painted, and above this a tympanum with sculpture depicting the good deeds of the owner in pale pastel colours. The villa stood on the side of a long low hill, on the top of which a row of electric pylons had been gilded with pure gold leaf. At that high latitude, the sun rose at midnight, and as the clock struck 12, a slight breeze rustled the white bed curtains and bent the tall green cedar trees. The sun peeped above the hill and sent long trembling shadows across the garden. The wind stopped, it was perfectly silent. If you climb here, he steps to the portico, you will find yourselves in white rooms of perfect proportion and geometry. The clock strikes 12. The breeze blows the net curtains and a swallow flies in. He circles the room you have just entered 3 times and flies out again. The room is empty, except for a large divan with curious and rare colorings, supported by 4 silver dancing heads. Automata of a perfection beyond description, who silently found the young king in his sleep. The last chime dies away, and the young king stirs in his sleep, stretches his arms, yawns, and is awake. It is always like this, the young king thought. Here in Fargo, nothing changes. The sun always rises with the 12 strokes of midnight, and a silent breeze flutters the curtains. He sat up in bed, and at once the 4 silver dancing girls started to sing a fresh morning song, as wonderful as the nightingale but more mysterious. And then, at the moment the song ended, the door opened and the king's valet came in, and they walked arm in arm down to the swimming pool to take their morning bath. "John," said the king, "I am young and blind, and here in Fargo nothing changes. So today we will go on a journey with no destination. We will make no plans further than the end of the drive with the cedar trees, and you will leave me. We will leave this villa, which has been built to a perfectly comfortable design, where the lawns are green and nothing changes." And saying this, he swam once more around the swimming pool, which was filled with fishy water, by the way, and walked slowly back to his room. The silver dancing girls had already started to issue orders for the journey, prepare the golden car and the picnic hampers, but the king stopped them and said, "Bandage my legs and arms, because I will go on this journey a poor beggar, and John will lead me." So dressed as a simple beggar, the beautiful blind king was led by John down the long drive, leaving the perfectly comfortable villa behind. And as it turned out, no plans further than the end of the drive were possible, for the plain stretched so far that the horizon was in darkness, and down through the centre ran the superhighway, with its sodium lamp still burning in the pale blue dawn, and straight in front of them was a large sign which read, "Tut Dirksen." John looked round, but there was no other landmark in this plain, and nothing moved in the quiet. The only change was the increasing blue of the sky as the sun came up, and the dark corners of the plain gradually receded, and then when the horizon itself seemed to disappear, the lights on the superhighway went out. But the young king saw none of this, for he was blind, and seizing John's hand he said, "We will turn our backs to the sun and walk into the dark. That is the signpost we shall follow." And so for 3 days and nights they walked without stopping, food or rest, and on the 4th morning, straight ahead, appeared a flock of pigeons arcing and wheeling round a vending machine into which a large blonde woman was feeding coins. The beaker with far chintzes, for this was the lady's name, was an indeterminate age, much improved by delicate surgery, which had been perfected in this country to a state where even her fingerprints had been removed, and much addicted to charity. And here by the automatic vending machine, this passion found its most perfect expression, as with each peppermint thrown into the air, she was greeted by a storm of applause which enveloped her like a mink coat. She didn't notice the 2 strangers arrive and continued to feed coins into the machine from a large purse. And when John interrupted her to ask her where they were, she dropped it
the coins rolled around her on the tarmac, and the pigeon, sensing the disaster, spiraled off into the distance. "You're at the last outpost of moving town, the great city," she said. "You need help," she said, looking at the rags that the king was wearing. And then, without waiting for them to reply, she pulled out a pistol, which was concealed between her breasts, and fired a shot into the air. She winked at John. "It's loaded, and I give you a lift." John said that they had no particular destination, and being very poor, they could walk 3 days at night. And so the beagles, whose charitable instincts were aroused, offered to show them the sights and give them lunch. They climbed into her car, and she turned the radio on so loud that further conversation was impossible, and they sped off down the superhighway. Movie Town marked the frontier of the Billboard promised land. And as the Beagle and her guests drove along the superhighway, it gradually grew darker and the light stretched out on all sides. Now everywhere were huge neon signs which winked messages of the traveller. In fact, they were so numerous that the street lights were discontinued. The adverts were usually for lights and countless shades of colours, in crystal and chrome, in precious stones and metals, of different sizes, from lights the size of a matchhead to reflectors as big as a stadium. Sometimes each sign flashed messages, such as "King of the Green is God" and an invitation to the villa Jesus is right, but others announced the time or details of fashion. In between the doors were great screens held by fine silver wire, which showed movement, for which explained the reason of sharp radio music if he was playing from which it got his name. He turned off the radio, but the music continued, for John thought what had taken the lamppost weren't such large beacons that faced the regulations down the road. In movie time, it looked like it had been turned into day, but the effects of the communication we looked at headlight light, but then increasing the distance of people punched through the daylight hours, and now we are starting to the long start. We have already managed to cut the daylight.

three large freezing mirrors and a big incentive to ride in the owing to concession life, flowers and trees have ceased to grow. And the greatest ingenuity is spent in recreating this great park. And the lords of paradise where they were to pick were the latest extension. Here, scattered between the people and trees and silver lords, were the living rooms of the past for rent. Hush, sofas, cushions and antique canvases, bars and real tulips, Rome's standard life. The park has become the most fashionable meeting spot in movie park, and rooms of all pairs and trades can be rented for a charge of food. The rarer the furniture,

0: Surely, by very nature, mysticism hinges upon superstition.
1: Can one have the flowering of mysticism without the dung of superstition? I don't know whether you can. There's a very interesting chapter in Conze's book on Buddhism saying that it, as a matter of historical fact, these extremely elevated mystical philosophical doctrines of the Mahayana have always been associated with the grossest forms of superstition. Can it be avoided? I don't know. I mean, he is inclined to think that you don't get the one except growing out of the other. I hope it's possible to have an aseptic mysticism, but I don't know if it is. I think certain people can have it, but whether there can be a sort of general atmosphere on the basis of a non-superstitious, non-dogmatic set of beliefs, I've no idea. I profoundly hope so, but at certain times I rather doubt it. The whole problem of dealing with the irrational is surely to find out means by which these irrational drives can be given their satisfaction without harming the person who has the drives and without harming his neighbors. This is not past the wit of man to devise these methods. I mean, this was something which William James, years ago, discussed in his essay, The Moral Equivalence of War. This is an inadequate essay, but it touches on one aspect of an extraordinarily important way of dealing with human beings. In fact, it is the only way of dealing satisfactorily with the irrational side of man. It requires satisfaction. The final, highest, and most difficult problem of reason is how can we allow the irrational its proper scope within a general framework of rationality and benevolence? Empirically, all cultures have worked out various methods. I mean, the whole Greek method of menadism and bacchic orgies and so on were all methods for getting rid of these intolerable tensions in socially harmless and even beneficent ways. The carnival, the Saturnalia, all these things are empirical devices for doing precisely this. And I think one of our troubles is that we haven't got enough of these devices now. I mean, Christianity became so wildly respectable that it gave up dancing, which was a great mistake. It's very significant that the extremely, quote, spiritual sect of the Quakers quaked. I mean, here there was this violent, involuntary quaking movement of the muscles, which was an immense release an opening up of the organism to the free flow of the life force. And this was an empirical invention of great value. Similarly, that the sort of deliberate dancing processes of menadism and bacchantism and Dionysiac orgies were also methods for involving the muscles in this general process of release, of getting rid of these pent-up irrational drives in harmless ways. And it seems to me that any civilization which seriously takes account of man's nature has to invent these things. They've been invented again and again by primitive people, even by the past people. And we've made an awful mistake of dropping a lot of them. I mean, the best we can do is rock and roll, which is something which the boys and girls have had to invent for themselves. But there's no sort of social or religious sanction for this, which is the gravest mistake. Whereas in the past there was. I mean, menadism was built social and religious pattern, and so is the Bacchic orgy system. We don't have to say that when the Quakers quaked or the Shakers shook, that this was necessarily the operation of the Holy Ghost within them. I mean, after all, the Pentecost, when people behaved in a strange way, the onlooker said, "These men have drunk new wine." I mean, they did behave like drunks, but they were getting rid of tensions and permitting the life force to flow through them. I think we can talk about this in realistic terms now without necessarily invoking supernatural explanations, but at the same time, and the sort of basic, what may be called the basic supernaturalism, that what you might call the life force, can be.

allowing him to flow freely through an organism which is constantly blocking itself up and obstructing itself by the operations of the conscious ego. These are ways of getting rid of the conscious ego, getting out of our own light. Everybody's been talking about from the beginning of time. But, and I think we are now in a position to be able to talk about it in more or less naturalistic terms, not necessarily in the supernaturalistic terms, which the early Quakers or Shakers or even Dervishes

with your lover on the ending earth. And while a huge witch by witch, huger than huge, hooing sea leaps to green they hurl snow. Suppose we could not love, dear. Imagine ourselves like living even or dead, these or many thousand hearts which don't and dream, or many million minds which sleep and move, blind sands at pitiless the mercy of time. How fortunate are you and I, whose home is timelessness. We who have wandered down from fragrant mountains of eternal now to frolic in such mysteries as birth and death a day. Or maybe even

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We just listened to Mike Cooper, New Kiribati, out on Discrepant, end of this month, January 29th. Listening.

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Still listening to Discrepancies on Resonance Extra. We just listened to King Gong. Tanzania, also on Discrepant. Coming up,

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You're now listening to Yannick Dobie, La Rivière Penché. Wind me down.

of the anniversary of their independence. Brothers and sisters, on this day of deathless glory, let us come united in our glad array to him, our Father's martyrdom. 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
1: Because you're doing music, everyone's doing the music part, but as a human being, like saying, doing something that you're potentially when you're 15 or 13, it's going to catch up at a certain point.

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1: Are you never fully there? Trying to claim a body because you couldn't claim yours. Nothing they all can claim it for you. You will be exalted. What will they say to me? What will they say to me? What will they say to me? What will they say to me?

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My name is Bobby Jewell, and we're currently sat between Jack J and Earth and Sea. 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

0: Hello friends, and thank you for being tuned in to Resonance Extra with me, Dylan Niokas, and this is my show, Fae My Bit to Your Bit. And we just opened the show with a crude lo-fi tape loop meditation, because it's important in these times of insular chauvinism, full of bloated doy and ruddy cheek fools, boot boys and gaslighters, that we wash our brains, keep them suddied up, just like our nether regions. Encephalon and loins should shimmer. And with that in mind, this is the Brent Lewis Ensemble.
1: Get it.

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1: 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Just dangling, relinquishing everything that you're still holding. The slap is painful, the slap is jarring. 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A little higher this time. Don't try to analyze what you are doing. A little bit higher and kick right through the body. Notice how it feels from the inside. Then collapse the body as well as the head. Collapse the body quickly now, just to get refreshed. Now let's work on the head. Your palms stay together during the entire experience. Let's loosen the head. Use various kinds of strokes and pressures. It loosens gradually until it feels like a jelly. The pusher loosens the head and lets it fall around in a complete circle, moving in space. Now we'll hollow out the back of the head and let it slide right down. The eyes remain closed. Drop the head down between the knees, moving in space. And let it go. Let it go. You're just barely moving. Keep the head free. Don't create anything. And bounce it very loosely on the ground. Your hands were stuck together. Pull them apart without tearing anything. And do not kick toward the head. Take a look at the head. Try not to get your head and neck involved. You are just barely moving. Drop the head down in between the knees without moving your feet. Keeping the head quite free, moving a little faster now. All the way down, all the way down, all over the area. Heave over into one side. Don't overdo it. Don't rush it. Very easily. Easy head. Your arms feel a tingling. Your palms stay together and we'll work with our head. Feeling how the bones are shaped, put the arms on the ground above the head. Move a little faster. Let the top arm drop down behind the head. Become more aware of textures, of surfaces moving into depths, of layers with varying degrees of pressure and movement. Now let's have the free head roll wherever it wants to go. It won't go very far. Make any last-minute finishing touches. Nod the head backward and forward, backward and forward. Without touching it, experience how the head feels right now. Don't stop in the middle. Forward and backward, and forward and backward, forward and backward, forward and backward, a long swing each time. Now forward and backward, looser all the time. Now forward and backward, looser all the time. Then forward and backward again. And forward and backward. This movement can be done at different speeds.
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0: That's well back again, and you are still tuned to Resonance Extra. With me, Dylan Nayokas. I am broadcasting from my bit to your bit. And we just heard a section of sounds. We started that set with the Brent Lewis Ensemble, an excerpt from Pesto by Definition, which comes under new Mission Appropriated Compact Disc Recordable release. Then we heard Graham Lamkin and Jason Lescalite, a couple of old grumpy men, doing Because the Night from the Air Supply CD. Then we heard Posset Gaffaffle from Totally Corporate. That's also a compact disc recordable release. And we heard the Brent Lewis Ensemble again. This time, a track taken from their I Have No Idea What You're Talking About CDR, and that track was called Share When You See the Horse. And we ended the whole thing with Red Brute, Guard, and that's taken from her self-titled LP, which you can find on the Crack Records imprint out of Belgium. And I would just like to continue with the music this month with less of the gobby stuff in between. So now we have a track. So let's get those doughy buck cheeks back in the saddle. And who better to jump on the horse with than Miss Karen Constance?
1: Vamos falar sobre as
2: seus conhecidos. As redes sociais são muito válidas, mas
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0: Okay,
1: thank you, Bonu.
0: Thank you, Bonu.
1: Thank you, Bonu.
0: Thank you, Bonu.

0: Fever!
1: Bow! Hello, and we're listening. You are listening, I am speaking. This is from our bit to your bit, with me, Dylan Diokas, and this is Resonance Extra. And what did we just hear in that last set of sounds? We started the whole thing off with Karen Constance doing Blazy Rye Start, taken from the Found Secret compilation CD on B-Saint 777 out of Japan. Then we heard Rod Keefe, Don't Be a Dope, from the Saucers in the Sky compendium of Rod Keefe music. Can't say I endorse Rod's sentiments. Try LSD, friends. We heard a couple of bozos who obviously have taken a fair share of LSD in their time, that's Delusional Reality, with a track called Falling Apart, from their new Unreliable Narrative compact disc recordable release on Chocolate Monk. We heard another duo, this time Hannah Illil and Kelly Jones, also known as White Death. We heard The Major Ordeals of the Mind from Glacial Erratic, digital release, I believe. And we heard another digital release, this time from Stuart Chalmers, Oxide Cough, taken from the Offcuts and Moldy Tracks compilation. Then we heard Bet Al Tapes, Magaristan, taken from Unprecise Music, a compact disc recordable on Chocolate Monk. And from one Flemish freak to another, we heard Monique Darge, a track called Fairy Tale, from the Soundy CD, Selected Works 1980-2001. Fairy Tale itself, recorded in 1983. And we heard Suck Dog, Holy Hell, from the seminal Drugs Are Nice LP, Screw You, Rod Keefe. And we finished that set with Gus Coma, The Infiltrators, from Colour Him Coma, which also came out in 1983. Coincidence. And that is it for this month, my friends. And we're going to close out this month's show, continuing the loose theme of mindfulness, meditation, clean brain and loins, with a little message from friend of the show, Mr. Jen Ken Montgomery. And then we'll hear from Mr. Bruce Newman. So this is me, Dylan Diokas, saying cheerio for now. Continue listening to

0: resonance extra and come back next month for some more from my bit to your bit. Bye bye.
1: Hi Dylan, it's Jen Ken. I'm in South Carolina. That's in the South in America. Maybe you know, heard of Myrtle Beach. It's not exactly Myrtle Beach, but it's near Myrtle Beach, South Carolina. And, well, I'm standing under a tree where there's a couple of birds that I think have drank too much coffee this morning. And they're just talking up a storm. So I thought I'd give you a little

0: Okay, well, I'm not going to interpret for you. You probably understand bird language, so you know what they're talking about. They need to stop and take a drink because they've been doing this, having this conversation for quite a while. Okay, so that's been my bit to your bit, from South Carolina, underneath a tree with the birds.
1: Thank you, thank you, thank you, thank you, thank you, thank you, thank you, thank you, thank you, thank you, thank you, thank you, thank you, thank you, thank you, thank you, thank you, thank you, thank you, thank you, thank you, thank you, thank you, thank you, thank you, thank you, thank you, thank you, thank you, thank you, thank you, thank you, thank you. Thank you, thank you, thank you, thank you, thank you, thank you, thank you, thank you, thank you, thank you, thank you, thank you, thank you, thank you, thank you, thank you, thank you, thank you, thank you, thank you, thank you, thank you, thank you, thank you, thank you, thank you, thank you, thank you, thank you, thank you, thank you, thank you, thank you, thank you, thank you, thank you, thank you. Thank you, thank you, thank you, thank you, thank you, thank you, thank you, thank you, thank you, thank you, thank you, thank you, thank you, thank you, thank you, thank you, thank you, thank you, thank you, thank you, thank you, thank you, thank you, thank you, thank you, thank you, thank you, thank you, thank
2: you, thank you, thank you, thank you, thank you, thank you, thank you, thank you, thank you, thank you, thank you, thank you, thank you, thank you, want to hear. You may not hear. You may hear. You hear. You may not want to be here. You may want to be here. You want to be here. You want to be. You may want to be. You may not want to be. You may not want. You may want. You may be. You may not be. You may not be here. You may be here. You may not want to. Hear. You may want to hear. You want to hear. You may not hear. You may hear. You hear. You may not want to be here.
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This is our 25th programme in total, and first for 2019. I'll be with you from 8 till 10 tonight. Playing our usual selection of ambient, sound art and electronic music, and a whole host of new releases, including this track by W. Bayer called Ascension. Next up is a track by an artist called Jab, which is off his debut album for Shelter Press. As always, I'm Bobby Jewell, and thanks for listening.

That was a track called Fading in Panoramic by Ben Vince. This is off a fantastic compilation called Cypher. It's done by the label and artist platform called Canvas. 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As always, if you have a question about any of the music you play tonight, or any submissions of your own, please do get in touch at bobby.jewell@gmail.com. Once again, this is Quite a Storm for Resonance Extra.

This is a track by Spirals. It's called Sleep Now 2. And before that, you heard Natural Healing by Lunar Monk and Bohemica by Maps and Diagrams. Everything I played so far and will do for the next hour or so is released this year. So do check out the albums of the artists themselves. Next up is called Evaporation by Michiru Aoyama. And I'm Bobby Jewell, and you're listening to A Quiet Storm on Resonance Extra.

That was an alternative version of Patchwork by Laurie Spiegel. It was released on her album Donny and Laurie on Unseen Worlds last year. This is a piece by Carl Stone. It was also released on Unseen Worlds last year. It was compilation electronic music from the 80s and 90s. Before Laurie Spiegel, you also heard a track called Visitations by Gangolian, which is off another compilation called Sounds from the Periphery, off Portland label Periphery Records.

That previous track you heard was by Eli Kessler. It was off his album called Empire. It was released this year. Again on Shelter Press. Gonna leave you tonight with a fantastic piece by Finesz. It's taken from a live set of his. It's called Marla Remixed. She's absolutely mesmerizing and can't believe I never heard it before, given that it touches on so much that I love about both his and the way that people reinterpret classical music. So this is Marla Remixed by Finesz, and you've been listening to A Quieter Storm on Resonance Extra, and I've been Bobby Jewell, and we'll be back in March with a special guest mix by Theodore Kale Schaefer.

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Lord.

Remember,

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You got it? Are you sending it in? Am I? Can we get, okay, what, can we hear from our first caller? Can we hear from our first caller now? Yep. Are they on the line? Are they on the line? Are they ready? Are they, is that good? Is that, we got our first caller? Hello? Can you hear me? You're live on the Clint Show. Hello? Hello? Hi. Yeah, hi. Can you hear me? Is that line connected? I can't hear. Hello? Hello? Hello? Hi. If you're talking, I can't hear you. This is a new thing. There's a new brand new phone in. If you are talking right now, maybe just let's try the next caller, because that this clearly isn't working, this new feature. And are we okay? Can we go to our next caller now? Hello, you're live on the Clint Show. You're live on the Clint Show.

0: Slugsmell's Club in there. Speedboats. Now, if you're listening at home and you like speedboats, then why don't you give us a rev and we'll see if we can hear it. That's if you're in your speedboat. Now, if you just like speedboats, can you do your best attempt to make a speedboat sound? If you have a good speedboat sound, why don't you write us in? Resonant. We're on 7 Risborough Street in central London, and so yeah, you can write in, and we will listen. We'll read out your best speedboat sounds live on air on the Clint Show. Anyway, we're going to try and get our next caller in now. Jack, are they the caller? No.
1: No one's called me yet.
0: Oh really?
1: Will I?
0: Okay, can we try? Because we had some callers lined up before, but we just couldn't get them coming through.
1: Will I call?
0: I can call
1: some people back.
0: Call them.
1: Yeah, I'll call them back.
0: I see a bunch of missed calls here.
1: Yeah.
0: What were you doing while you were supposed to be taking callers then?
1: I've been very busy.
0: Okay. No, I appreciate that. What have you been up to?
1: I've been getting the cobwebs out of the Glockenspiel. That's for sure.
0: As they say. Yeah. And it's chaos in here. So, other than what were you doing before the what were you doing over the last week?
1: Many things. I've listened to some music.
0: Yes.
1: I've watched some films.
0: Very nice.
1: I've walked an awful lot.
0: Have you?
1: Yeah. Some quite long walks.
0: It's been awful.
1: Yeah.
0: It's been awful how much you've walked. Are you sore?
1: A little bit, yeah.
0: And what did you see?
1: Just trees, predominantly.
0: Trees?
1: Yeah. There's a lot of trees near where I live.
0: Where do you live?
1: I live in Brixton.
0: What's the full address, please? Can you tell us that?
1: I'd rather not give that out on the radio.
0: Okay, well, in light of that, here's Sometimes You Make Me Sad by Supergrass.
1: Sounds good.

0: Do you want to pull that gas mic? Gas mic one, pull it over. Who are you? Stop the music. DJ,
1: My name's Gabriel.
0: Gabriel.
1: Yeah.
0: Thanks for coming on the show.
1: Thanks.
0: So, yeah. Well, welcome to the Clint Show. You've been the one dinging the whole time, trying to get in and get your word in.
1: Yeah, I came through the door, but no one was here, so I couldn't. No one let me in.
0: That's too bad.
1: So I was kind of outside doing this, but.
0: But you, I understand that, Jack.
2: Yeah, we've met.
1: Really? When?
2: On one of those walks.
1: Was that today?
2: Not today, but when I was in Gabriel's wharf. aren't you Gabriel?
1: You're in my wharf.
2: Yeah.
1: What were you doing there?
0: Is it anything to do with you, Gabriel?
1: To be honest, I don't know. Oh. I think, no, yeah. I was there yesterday. It so happened that I came across a wharf and it was called Gabriel's Wharf. And I was like, well, you know what? My name is Gabriel. And I thought maybe it's like some kind of divine intervention or something, but maybe this is mine. So yeah. I think I spoke to the council and they told me that I do actually own it.
2: Wow, that's quite good response from the council.
0: So you do own it?
1: Mm-hmm.
2: That's response time.
0: Ownership granted.
1: Got my own beach.
0: Got your own beach?
1: In London. Who's got their own beach in London? It's right by the South Bank.
0: If you've got your own beach in London... Oh, have we got a caller coming in right now?
2: Yeah, we've got... There's a caller.
0: Really?
2: Yeah.
0: Okay, great.
2: They're calling.
0: Can you put them on? Open them up?
2: They're calling.
0: Yeah? Hello? Hello?
3: Hello?
0: Hi. Oh, it's me! I'm the first caller. I'm the first caller. Are you serious?
2: It would seem that way.
0: Oh, and you're the first caller as well.
2: It would also seem that way.
0: Gabriel, are you on this call too?
4: Yeah, I'm here too.
0: Oh, fantastic. Thank you everyone for being here. Okay, so we need to ask the first caller, do you own a beach?
2: Oh, they've hung up.
0: They hung up? Okay. Well, that is...
2: Can you call them back?
0: No, I don't know how to do that. You're the... Wait, we're getting some sort of horrible blowing down the microphone here. So, and with that in mind,

0: How about that? Prokofiev. Sergei Prokofiev from Cinderella, his ballet, Opus 87, Act 2, Number 38, Midnight. And, oh, it looks like we are actually getting a caller in now. That is fantastic. Let's, there we go. Oh, we're calling. Here we go. Hello, Clint here.
1: Hello.
0: Hi.
1: Hi.
0: Oh, hi. Welcome to the Clint Show. You're live on air. Please no swearing. We are before the watershed. What's your name? Where are you calling from? I said no swearing. It's before the watershed.
1: Oh, my name's Gab.
0: Gab? Wait, is this Gabriel?
1: No. I don't know who that is.
0: Okay. All right. Good. Well, thanks for calling. What can we do for you on the Clint Show?
1: Stereo Lab.
0: A request? You've requested a song?
1: No, I want them there.
0: You want Stereolab to be live in the studio?
1: yeah, right now.
0: If we couldn't, is there something else we could do instead?
1: No,
0: it's just Stereolab or nothing. Where are you calling from right now, Gab?
1: The Metronomic Underground.
0: Wait, you're calling from the Metronomic Underground, or that's the name of the Stereolab song that you want? Did they hang up? Did they just hang up? What does this person want? What do they want?

0: Jack, you've got some records there.
1: I have, yes. Yeah.
0: You've got some records. What have you got?
1: I've got Sidney Bechet, Jazz Classics, Volume 1 from Blue Note.
0: That sounds classy.
1: It's very good, yeah. I bought it in Brixton Market.
0: Okay.
1: Off a very nice guy who was really, really into jazz. So we had a good conversation.
0: Fantastic.
1: Yeah, there's
0: you've got a few records there, so what else have you got?
1: There's 20 Star Tracks. That's just
0: 20 Star Tracks.
1: Yeah, all 20 of them. As seen on TV, obviously the listeners can't see this, but there's a big sticker that says...
0: A big sticker. And can you give us an example of one of these stars?
1: Yeah.
0: Who's on it? Give us a few names.
1: Mungo Jerry, Within the Summertime.
0: Okay.
1: Jethro Tull.
0: Oh, Jethro Tull. How about that?
1: Cat Stevens, of course.
0: Stevens.
1: He's got a lot of Star Tracks.
0: Yes.
1: Olivia Newton-John.
0: Yeah.
1: Traffic Etc. as well.
0: Traffic, etc.
1: Yeah. Okay. Original stars, original hits.
0: That's fantastic. So that's a record that you brought in today. And I'll just... what's that
1: as
0: well?
1: There's Dori Previn, Mary C. Brown and the Hollywood Sign.
0: Yes.
1: Yeah. So that's not really my favourite Dori Previn record, to be honest, but still good.
0: Okay. Did you... Why did you bring it in? If it's not even one of your favourites.
1: It's the only Dori Previn record I have. I prefer Mythical Kings and Iguanas. But,
0: I see.
1: I haven't got that on wax, so...
0: Okay. Great. Is that what you got then, those three?
1: Yeah.
0: Okay, fantastic. Which one do you want to play first?
1: I mean, it's got to be Sidney Bechet.
0: Sidney Bechet. That's the classy jazz from Life in the Blue Note.
1: Yeah.
0: That's wonderful. Okay, do you want to get that... Do you want to get
1: that
0: on?
1: I'll cue that up.
0: Give that a spin?
1: Yeah.
0: Okay, fantastic.

Electronomic Underground by Stereolab. Thanks for our caller for suggesting, for requesting that one. That's a lovely, lovely, lovely. So next up, we have. I got a new jingle. It's to introduce the Clint Show. I should have done this from the top of the show, but let's do it now. That's definitely too quiet. Let's just forget that. That didn't work. But don't worry about it. If you threw something at the television then, don't worry about it. It'll happen another time. Wait. Here we go. It's ready. You are listening to 104.4 Resonance FM. It's time for the Clint Show. It's Wednesday. It's 8 p.m. It's time for the Clint Show.

Excuse me, madam, but it seems to me, unless I'm mistaken, that I've met you somewhere before. I, too, sir, it seems to me that I've met you somewhere before. Was it, by any chance, at Manchester that I caught a glimpse of you? Madam, that is very possible. I am originally from the city of Manchester, but I do not have a good memory. Sir, I cannot say whether it was there that I caught a glimpse of you or not. Good God, that's curious. I, too, am originally from the city of Manchester. Madam, that is curious. Isn't that curious? Only, I, madam, I left the city of Manchester about 5 weeks ago. That is curious. What a bizarre coincidence. I, too, sir, I left the city of Manchester about 5 weeks ago. Madam, I took the 8:30 morning train which arrives in London at 4:45. That is curious. How very bizarre. And coincidence. I took the same train. Sir, I too. Good Lord, how curious. Perhaps then, madam, it was on the train that I saw you. It is indeed possible. That is, not unlikely. It is plausible and, after all, why not? But I do not recall it. Sir, I travelled second class. Madam, there is no second class in England, but I always travel second class. That is curious. How very bizarre. And what a coincidence. I, too, sir, I travel second class. How curious that is. Perhaps we did meet in second class, my dear lady. That is certainly possible. And it do not likely, but I do not remember very well. My dear sir, my seat is in coach number 8, compartment 6. My dear lady, how curious that is. My seat was also in coach number 8, compartment 6. My dear sir, how curious that is, and what a bizarre coincidence. Perhaps we met in compartment 6. My dear lady, it is indeed possible, after all, but I do not recall it. My dear sir, to tell the truth, my dear lady, I do not remember it either, but it is possible that we caught a glimpse of each other there. And as I think of it, it seems to me even very likely. Oh, true, of course, truly, sir. How curious it is. I had seat number 3, next to the window. My dear lady. Oh, good Lord, how curious and bizarre. I had seat number 6, next to the window, across from you. My dear sir. Good God, how curious it is, and what a coincidence. We were then seated facing each other. My dear lady, it is there that we must have seen each other. How curious it is. It is possible, but I do not recall it. Sir, to tell the truth, my dear lady, I do not remember it either. However, it is possible that we saw each other on that occasion. It is true, but I do not recall it. Sir, dear madam, were you not the lady who asked me to place her suitcase on the luggage rack and who thanked me and gave me permission to smoke? But of course, that must have been I, sir. How curious it is. How curious it is. And what a coincidence. How curious it is. How bizarre. What a coincidence. And well, it is perhaps at that moment that we came to know each other. Madam, how curious it is, and what a coincidence. It is indeed possible. My dear sir, however, I do not believe that I recall it. Nor do I. Madam.

Since coming to London, I have resided in Bromfield Street, my dear lady. How curious it is, how bizarre. I, too, since coming to London, I have resided in Bromfield Street, my dear sir. How curious that is. Well then, perhaps we have seen each other in Bromfield Street, my dear lady. How curious it is, how bizarre. It is indeed possible, after all, that I do not recall it, my dear sir. I reside at number 19, my dear lady. How curious it is, I also reside at number 19, my dear sir. Well then, well then, well then, well then, perhaps we have seen each other in that house, dear lady. It is indeed possible, but I do not recall it, dear sir. My flat is on the 5th floor, number 8, my dear lady. How curious it is, how, good lord, how bizarre, and what a coincidence. I too reside on the 5th floor, in flat number 8, dear sir. How curious it is, how curious it is, how curious it is, and what a coincidence. You know, in my bedroom there is a bed, and it is covered with a green eiderdown. This room, with the bed and the green eiderdown, is at the end of the corridor and the WC in the bookcase. Dear lady, what a coincidence. Good lord, what a coincidence. My bedroom, too, has a bed with a green eiderdown and it is at the end of the corridor. Between the WC, dear sir, and the bookcase. How bizarre, curious, strange. Then, madam, we live in the same room and we sleep in the same bed. Dear lady, it is perhaps there that we have met. How curious it is and what a coincidence. It is indeed possible that we have met there. Perhaps even last night. But I do not recall it. Sir, I have a little girl, my little daughter. She lives with me. Dear lady, she is 2 years old. She is blonde. She has a white eye and a red eye. She is very pretty. Her name is Alice. Dear lady, what a coincidence. I have a little girl. She is 2 years old. She has a white eye and a red eye. She is very pretty, and her name is Alice, too. Dear sir, how curious it is and what a coincidence. And bizarre, perhaps they are the same. Dear lady, how curious it is. It is indeed possible. Dear sir,

0: Dear lady, I believe there can be no doubt about it. We have seen each other before because you are my own wife. Elizabeth, I have found you again. Donald, it's you, darling.
1: Elizabeth and Donald are now too happy to be able to hear me. I can therefore let you in on a secret. Elizabeth is not Elizabeth. Donald is not Donald. And here is the proof. The child that Donald spoke of is not Elizabeth's daughter. They are not the same person. Donald's daughter has one white eye and one red eye, like Elizabeth's daughter, whereas Donald's child has a white right eye and a red left eye. Elizabeth's child has a right red eye and a white left eye. Thus, all of Donald's system of deduction collapses when it comes up against this last obstacle, which destroys his whole theory. In spite of the extraordinary coincidences which seem to be definitive proofs, Donald and Elizabeth, not being the parents of the same child, are not Donald and Elizabeth. It is in vain that he thinks he is Donald. It is in vain that she thinks she is Elizabeth. He believes in vain that she thinks that she is Elizabeth. She believes in vain that he is Donald. They are sadly deceived. But who is the true Donald? Who is the true Elizabeth? Who has any interest in prolonging this confusion?

0: This is summertime, and it's lovely.
1: The living is easy, you might say.
0: Yeah. Jack, just, remind us what this record is.
1: This is Sidney Bechet. It's a compilation album. Jazz Classics Volume 1.
0: Yes, one of your mystery records.
1: I think sometimes it's listed somewhere as Sydney and Paris.
0: Yeah?
1: I'm not sure of the publication history, really, but it's not this. The Volume 2 actually has his version of Stackley Blues, which is really something, but this version of Summertime is up there with the best as well.
0: Yeah, absolutely wonderful. Let's start.

0: Well, that was really, really lovely.
1: Oh! Oh my God! There's some more, straight up. Oh, Gabriel, you're still here. Hi.

0: What's this one then?
1: Blame It on the Blues. And the owner of the record, written in pencil, May Quincy Street Stop.
0: Wait, do you not own the record?
1: I mean, the original owner. Or might not have been the original.
2: Is that
1: the
2: previous owner.
0: Okay.
1: Yeah.
0: Well, that's exciting. Are you pleased to own it now?
1: Yeah. It was a good find.
0: Yeah, I mean, thank you so much for bringing it in. And we didn't even mean to play this song. We just left the record playing.
1: Yeah.
0: And that's not always a bad thing. But that's pretty much all we've got time for. Jack Sinnott, thank you very much for being here.
1: You're welcome. Thank you for having me.
0: Gabriel, our mystery guest.
3: You're welcome.
0: Thank you so
3: much.
0: Hi. Thank you so much for being here. And if you're near Gabriel's Beach, go and say hi. Gabriel's Wharf.
3: I'm there every day. Actually, every night from 9 to 9:15.
0: Okay.
3: It's a small window, but it's an important one.
0: Well, thank you very much. This has been The Clint Show. Thanks for tuning in. To play us out, let's hear... let's go for this. Black Streams by Dorcha. See you next week. What did you call me?

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1: Immediately, I'm overpowered by the incredible fragrance
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0: the embers go sunlight, aligned fake feel matching colors. Myth of revealing another constantly now, grown up of sifting the sounds of ingrown, and rewrite this by into lives. Dream have adding my of memory and past, forever steps across field grass through golden myths, memories down of in sounds.
1: It had never occurred to me before that music and thinking are so much alike. In fact, you could say music is another way of thinking, or maybe thinking is another kind of music. Ursula K. Le Guin.

Okay. 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Ready? 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It's a beautiful day. 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

Salutations. Today I feel a sense of urgency as I speak to you for Devo Incorporated. There is a direct connection between Devo's work in the music field and a big wiggly world around us. You may not be aware of this, but we are in the middle of World War III. It is not nuclear bombs that we must fear. The weapon is the human mind, or lack of it, on this planet. That will determine our fate. Capital punishment for airline passengers who attempt to save money. Spud men and gas lines who forgot that guns don't argue. And tourists attempting to catch some rays at Three Mile Island add up to a major attack of corkscrews in the brain. We must fight back. We must know what we want. We must want what we need. And what we need is duty now for the future.

You're listening to Maximum Rock and Roll Radio. My name is Zoo from all over. We just heard the Punk Rock Legends. Punk Rock Legends. With their legendary tribute to the continued history of punk rock. That was, of course, The Exploited with the song Punk's Not Dead. And I know there's some dispute over whether or not there's supposed to be an apostrophe, but the graffiti on the cover as well as the center label don't have one. So we're calling it Punk's Not Dead, No Apostrophe. And that was off the Punk's Not Dead, No Apostrophe LP that came out in 1981, originally on Secret Records from London, UK, and The Exploited are from Edinburgh, Southeast Scotland. And we started that off with the punkest band that ever existed, you can't dispute that. That was Who Killed Spiky Jackets with the very educational Punk's Dress Punk from their self-titled 12-inch EP that came out in 2012. Originally on Total Fucker Records from Somerville, Massachusetts. And Who Killed Spiky Jackets are from Boston, Massachusetts. So once again, you're listening to Maximum Rock and Roll Radio. My name is Zoo from all over. And happy June gloom, y'all. Gotta get through another summer here in Portland, Oregon. So I went to this. Okay, there's a venue here in Portland, Oregon that has goth nights, and there was an industrial, I guess, kind of goth, kind of post-punk band that was coming through town, and I really wanted to go. So Michael from the North Bay and his lovely lady, Dr. Allie, and I got pre-sale tickets because it was gonna sell out, and we showed up, and they turned us away. They said that there was a dress code, and we didn't, like, meet the dress code. Like, are you kidding me? I was just in my, like, I was wearing my Circle Jerk shirt, which is yellow. Yeah, it's like bright yellow. And my docs. Dr. Allie was kind of dressed up and they were cool with her. And then Michael from the North Bay was wearing his Thrill House shirt, his Thrill House record shirt, the record store in the Mission in San Francisco. It's like, I mean, it's very faded black, getting to that, like, greenish color, you know what I mean? And, okay, the big issue they had was that his shoes, right? He has a pair of Vans slip-ons, and they're pink. They said that the dress code was all black. So me in yellow and him in pink made us ineligible to enter their apparently all-black clothing venue. I honestly believe that the reason that they didn't let us in is because they clocked us as punkers and not goths. I mean, wow, man. You really want to start that feud? You want to draw that line? Punks versus goths? Are we doing this? Come on. Like, if any two... You know what? Let's just solve this on the mat. You know what I mean? My punk uniform... I mean, we're comparing, like, costumes here. Punks versus goths costume contest here, y'all. So let's listen to some punk rock songs about punk rock because I'm feeling very defensive right now. Defensive of my people. So we're going to keep it going. We're going to keep it going with some education. You know, I'm going to learn y'all goths up good. This is Diesel Boy from Santa Rosa, California. Shouts out Michael from the North Bay's hometown with the song Punk Rock 101.

OGs, or I guess not original, but like new flavor. That was the band 15 with the punk rock song called Punk Song from the Survivor double LP that came out in 2000 on Sub City Records from Van Nuys, California. And 15 are from the, I guess we're calling like the second wave of the Gilman scene in Berkeley, California. 15 are members of Crimpshrine after they broke up, and I believe all members were there from the beginning. So, Gilman royal blood flowing through those veins. Okay, before that, dedicating this one to all y'all goth costume entrants out there, that was the song Genuine Malice and Misery by the band None More Black. None More Black. You hear that? None. None of y'all. And that was off the Loud About Loathing 12-inch EP that came out in 2004 on Sabbath Productions from Gainesville, Florida. And None More Black are from Garwood, New Jersey. Before that, got some folk punk at the top of the song there. Got some acoustic guitar going on. Bet y'all goths hated that. That was The Steal with the song Wonder Stuff from their self-titled LP that came out in 2006. Originally on Gravity Dip Records from Kingston-upon-Thames, Southwest London. And The Steel are from Kingston-upon-Thames and Brighton and Hove, East Sussex. And we started that off with shouts-out to Santa Rosa Punk Rock, shouts-out to Michael from the North Bay's hometown. That was, of course, Diesel Boy with the song Punk Rock 101 from the seminal Cock Rock LP that came out in 1996 on Honest Don's, which is a subsidiary of Fat Wreck from San Francisco, California. And Diesel Boy have been hitting the road this year, touring the 30th anniversary of that record. Still at it, you know? Godspeed, Diesel Boy. Keeping punk rock alive. Because punk rock's not dead. Yeah. Alive and proud. Even though those dudes seem to be t-shirts and shorts kind of band, so not really participating in the costume contest. But they got the over 40 punk rock costume down, especially being California dudes. And anyway, so yeah, once again, you're listening to Maximum Rock and Roll Radio. My name is Zoo from all over. Thank y'all punks for joining me while we defend our honor against the discriminatory goths who didn't let me and my crew into their venue because we were wearing too many colors. And if any of y'all goths are listening, I hope you're learning that we'll put dukes up if you come at us. All over clothing, over a costume. Seriously. So, yeah, round two. Hope y'all got your pale-ass fists up. We got, here we go. Perfect. This is The Unseen from Hingham, Massachusetts, with the song Punk's Attack!

That was the song Appliances and Cars by the band I Spy from the I'd Rather Be Flag Burning split 10-inch EP that they did with Propagandhi from Portage la Prairie, Manitoba. And that split came out on Recess Records from San Pedro, California, and I Spy are from Regina, Saskatchewan. Before that, we heard the Mighty Dangers with the song We Broke the PA from the Anger LP that came out in 2006 on Dangers Records, their label, the first and only release on their label. And Dangers are from Los Angeles, California. I couldn't find out where specifically in LA. Before that, one of my favorite varsity bands. That was H2O with the song Nothing to Prove from the Nothing to Prove LP that came out in 2008 on Bridge 9 Records from Beverly, Massachusetts. And H2O are from the Lower East Side of Manhattan, New York. Before that, one of the best oi bands in the world right now. That was, of course, Street Dogs with the song Punk, Rock, and Roll from their self-titled LP that came out back in 2010 on the legendary Hellcat Records from Silver Lake, Los Angeles, California. And Street Dogs are the pride of the Boston, Massachusetts oi scene. And, also pre-order for their new record is up. I think it's going to come out on Cortex Records from Kreuzberg, Berlin. So, yeah, head over and get your copy saved. I'm really excited for that one. 2K26 is looking good. And, right, and then we started that off with, of course, The Unseen from Hingham, Massachusetts, with the song Punks Attack! From the So This Is Freedom? LP that came out in 1999 I don't really want to say what label this record came out on, only because I'm sure they're not happy with it coming out on that label anyway. It was their only release on that label, so I'm sure they'd rather move on from that, so let's just not even mention it. The record deserves to live on its own without the dark cloud of that former label hanging over it. Still an amazing record. Still an amazing punk rock record. All right, so anyway, once again, you're listening to Maximum Rock and Roll Radio. My name is Zoo from all over. Thank y'all punkers, or maybe even some goths, for participating in this punks vs. goths costume contest. Unsanctioned street fight. Getting all worked up over here. I mean, these two subcultures, these two genres, I mean, that's right! Goth is a subgenre of punk rock. When punk rock evolved into post-punk, it then splits, one lighter and one darker. The lighter evolved into new wave, and the darker evolved into goth. Y'all are us. Gonna kick me out for not wearing the right costume? I don't know, it's weird for me to think that clothing, like what I'm wearing, you know what? I made a promise to myself that I was never going to go anywhere that I was offending people with what I was wearing or wasn't wearing. Or anywhere where I was offending people by not feeling the right way. Like I wasn't in the right mood or mindset. It's weird to think about the punker costume versus the goth costume. It's so silly that our clothing could define who we are. Is that really what we're defining these musical genres by? I mean, I get the history. You can't always be carrying a speaker or an instrument everywhere you go, so clothing can make a statement that music doesn't always get to. You can scare normies away, which creates a safety net, and it also signals to other like-mindeds, which can start a community. I hear that. I just never wanted my wardrobe to be something that I had to consider. I've dealt with that too much in my life, coming from the other direction. My clothes were wrinkled at mass, my hair wasn't right on picture day. Like, is this really something that we want to co-opt? Are we any better? If that is the case, can I personally opt out? What do I gotta do to signal that I'm part of the flock without spending money on goofy clothing? Maybe I'm projecting. I mean, we're the same thing, right? I just wish that translated the other night. I think it hurt more because they were a misfit community, just like mine. Anyway, let's keep it going. Actually, maybe I'm doing this wrong. There's a better way to do this, maybe.
Maybe. Punk and goth overlap more than you think. Okay, so any goths that might be listening, I mean, if you're still here after that thrashing, I'm sorry. I actually have some records, some bands that identify as goth that have a lot of punk rock in what they're doing. I actually have some good ones here. That might bridge the gap. First up, let's listen to the band Dead Cells from Vancouver, BC, with the song Salem.

That was the punkest goth band in history, I think. I really can't think of a better example of a band that straddles punk and goth so perfectly. That was the legendary Christian Death with the song Spiritual Cramp from the Only Theater of Pain LP that came out in 1982, originally on Frontier Records from Sun Valley, California. And Christian Death are from Pomona, East Los Angeles, California. You know, East LA is a pretty amazing goth scene, actually. I'm actually really impressed by desert goths. It's easy to be spooky in, like, England or New England, even. or, like, here in the Pacific Northwest. Anywhere that it's dark and damp, really. So the goth scenes in the Southwest, like I've heard Santa Fe, Phoenix. San Antonio apparently has a thriving goth scene. And Las Vegas, even. I mean, yeah, y'all are doing it on purpose, really. Rejecting the sun is a real feat when it's burning so close. So, yeah, respect. Respect to the desert gods. Yeah, respect. Okay, before that, probably a more on-the-nose city for goths. That was Cataphiles from Free Hanseatic City of Bremen in northwestern Germany. And that was the song Rubbish Kids from their self-titled cassette and LP that came out in 2022 on Sabotage Records, also from Free Hanseatic City of Bremen. Before that, Hometown Heroes. That was the band Over from right here in Portland, Oregon. And that was the song Silence from the To the Teeth cassette that they released in 2019 on Accident Prone Records, who are based in Astoria, Oregon, but originally from Escondido, San Diego County, California. And then later got an LP release on Old City Records from right here in Portland, Oregon. I'm sure they played at the place that I went. I'm actually really not trying to start any beef with that venue specifically. My last episode where I talked about that record store, I kind of got myself in some trouble and I can't really go to Old Town no more. whoops. that record store is gone now, by the way, so don't go looking for it. Like, for real, leave it alone. Like, it never happened. Anyway, we started that off with another PNW band from just over the border. That was Dead Cells from Vancouver, BC, with the song Salem from the or maybe it's One. Yeah, it's probably the Roman numeral One. 12-inch LP that came out in February of 2020. On Easter Tone Tragar from Mannheim, Baden-Württemberg, and Neon Taste Records from Vancouver, BC. Man, it came out right when lockdown started. Oof. They're going strong still, though. Really happy to hear that. I think they did a Canadian tour last year. If y'all are trying to come down to Portland, you know, there's a scene here. Maybe, maybe I'll even dress up. Y'all are worth it. And, so once again, you're listening to Maximum Rock and Roll Radio. My name is Zoo from all over. 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So yeah, once again, you're listening to Maximum Rock and Roll Radio. My name is Zoo from all over. Thank you all again for being here for the Punks vs. Goths. I mean, maybe it's not what this is. Maybe it's not a fight. Maybe I just got defensive. I'm not really mad. You know what? I think it makes me sad more than anything else. Because I've always loved going there in the summertime. Going to that goth venue. It's like, I guess you can call it funny to see all the goths trying to figure out what to do with the heat. A lot of fishnets. But like, goths that are miserable are the purest forms of goth, right? I think I liked that it was a community of people that struggled with summer as much as I do. That are as uncomfortable with the sunshine as I am. My PNW ass. It makes me sad that I'm not welcome because of what I was wearing. It reminds me of masks on Friday nights
actually. Like, I'll wear what you need me to wear on Sunday, but, like, Friday? I just got out of school. I don't want to change clothes for this. That's right, Goths. I totally just compared you to the Catholic Church. Eat that. Yeah, I guess I'm not angry. Just sad. Summer is coming, so I'm gonna have to deal with that again. I'm totally projecting, aren't I? I am. But also, maybe I'm just hoping for some empathy. And some empathy amongst outcast groups, you know? Anyway, peace offering. I grabbed two records that I thought we might both like. Goth bands love a good cover, and I have these two that have hardcore bands covering classic goth songs. Songs that I know y'all will love. First up, let's listen to Converge from Boston, Massachusetts, covering Disintegration by The Cure from Crawley, West Sussex. I have it on the Y2K 7-inch that came out in 1999 on Equal Vision Records from Albany, California. It's three songs. They also cover Violence and Sabbath, if y'all are interested. And then it actually originally came out on the Disintegrated, A Cure Tribute compilation that Too Damn Hype Records from Philadelphia, Pennsylvania put out. So it might be easier to find a copy of that. And then let's close it out with another goth standard. Let's listen to the band Some Girls from San Diego, California, cover Release the Bats by The Birthday Party from Melbourne, Victoria. And this is on the Release the Bats, The Birthday Party as Heard Through the Meat Grinder of 3-1-G double LP comp that came out on 3-1-G from San Diego, California. Justin Pearson from The Locust is in that band, and 3-1-G is his label. Those guys, man, Jesus, here we are beefing about costumes. Those guys go harder than anyone else. Get out of here. So, yeah, once again, you're listening to Maximum Rock and Roll Radio. My name is Zoo from all over. I'm a proud punker, and I hope that we can all be friends and get through the summer heat together. I love you all very much. This is Converge from Boston, Massachusetts, doing their cover of Disintegration by The Cure from Crawley, West Sussex. And then Some Girls from San Diego, California, doing their cover of Release the Bats by The Birthday Party from Melbourne, Victoria.

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1: I'm Sarah Washington.
0: And we have a special guest with us today. Hello, who are you?
2: Hello, I'm Nastya.
0: Nastya is our special commentator. Today we have a show which is just going to be sports songs. And there's a whole world out there of really amazingly dreadful material that is about all types of sport. And we started, of course, with the Vuvuzela sound. Did you remember that from South Africa, from the World Cup?
2: It's quite unforgettable. One would say it was a noisy period of human existence. Yeah.
1: Banned shortly after.
2: Yeah, was it banned?
1: Yeah.
0: The Europeans couldn't handle it at all.
2: Really?
1: Yeah. It's too loud on the television, so they banned it at the next World Cup.
0: Yeah. It was
2: There's a migration strategy. Some kind of the Europeans could not handle like the decibels provoked by the vuvuzela.
0: No.
2: That's guerrilla information right there. Yeah.
0: But the funny thing is now when you look on the internet and you're searching for vuvuzela sounds and you look at the comments from people from Europe and they go like, oh, actually, it was pretty cool. I missed those.
2: Really?
0: So there's a mixture of things. But and then, of course, followed this was by the song of Eisern Union. We are in Berlin. We have to play something about a Berlin football club, and I chose Union, which is kind of the second highest ranking club in Berlin. And it was sung by Nina Hagen. Nina Hagen, does that mean anything to you, Nina?
2: No, sorry, it does not.
0: Okay, well, it's a very German thing. Nina Hagen was a singer, kind of a teeny star in the GDR.
2: Okay.
0: And then she had too much contact to people that they didn't like, and then she was kind of expelled from the country, and at the age of 16 or 17 or something,
2: really,
0: fell into the punk scene in London and became like a really early person influencing also the punk scene in London, then came back to Germany and started a music career. And she's a good egg. She's pretty strange. She's in her early 60s now, and she's obviously a fan of FC Union, so she sang their hymn.
2: Okay, so but that hymn is recent.
0: That is pretty recent. I think actually it was recorded in the late 90s. So
2: okay.
0: Not that recent, but yeah.
2: It's kind of a wild trajectory for her, huh?
1: Yeah, she's now a big anti-nuclear weapon protester.
0: Yeah, she's doing a lot of charity work and stuff, and she believes in UFOs and she changes her religion every now and then. But you need these kind of people.
2: A complex human being there.
0: She should do a show here. And we started with this, so now we also have to reference Kassel, of course. I'm afraid this is a rather sad story in Kassel. So we listen to this now. Mich bringen's Wörtchen, wann's uns gerade passt.

0: Ja, Hessen-Kassel. The story of Hessen-Kassel. Actually, they were in the news the other week. I think last week. They're bankrupt.
1: Wow, I send my condolences to the people of Kassel. Is this Kassel?
0: Kassel, yes. Yeah,
1: they do need all the energy, I think, they could get. And the club went bankrupt. I'm sure there are a lot of sad Kassel residents. So I send my love to Kassel.
0: Yes, let's do that.
2: I'm sure they appreciate it.

0: Yeah, Torsten Bauer referenced there. He was their best striker, I think, scored something like 130 goals for the club in his career. Anyway, RIP Hessen Kassel. I hope they can find some way to keep the club running.
1: Can you tell us a bit more of the lyrics of the song?
0: It's basically just slagging everybody else off, which is generally what these songs are doing. Everybody is stupid and they are great, and they're very, very patriotic, of course. So with sports in general, you have to be careful that you're not falling into some kind of right-wing propaganda. But normally the patriotism ends, you know, at the end of their football grounds. So it's very extremely local patriotic, you know. So, Nastio, tell us where you're from and what the sport sounds, where you are, where you live.
2: Wow, where I'm from. Well, I was born in Angola. I'd spent a lot of time in Portugal and then in the UK. And to some extent, I'm in Belgium at the moment. And I guess with a different flavor, all these places have a passion for sports, and of course the king of sports being football, of course, and I'm into it. I like sports and I like football, and I confess I also like the energy that sports brings, you know, what it does to people, how contagious it is, you know. But I also like the mentality behind sports in the athletes, you know, the level of discipline you need to have, the level of engagement, you know, and the combination between actual physical engagement and intellectual and cognitive. You know, like a lot of people slag football players as not very intelligent people. Maybe they might be not very eloquent people, which doesn't necessarily mean they're not intelligent. And there are elements in football, tactical elements, and that require intelligence. You know, it requires for you to be able to connect this to that. So again, I have respect for sports. I have respect for football in particular, and sports, the mentality that requires you to give yourself to something in that way. It's something that I admire, man. Mm.
1: Yeah, and there's also a lot of humour involved, and there's a lot of intelligence in the fan base, you know. So I'm just going to play you a song now, seeing as you were in the UK, and that's where I'm from, and my kind of home club is Arsenal.
2: Oh,
1: no apologies for that, because we had the best songs. Unfortunately, this one doesn't come direct from the terraces because the recordings of it are really awful, but there's a recorded version of it which kind of fits better with the theme of this show of having crap songs, because they've managed to mangle the hell out of it. But have a listen to this.
3: Killer. Killer. Killer. Killer. Killer. Killer. Killer. Killer.

0: we could go on like this for the next 28 days. I'm afraid the rest of Savifunk is cancelled. We have to go through all the clubs to give due diligence. We have returned to the BBC standards. No, I mean, football alone is just, it's incredible, isn't it? I mean, the amount of stuff that is available.
1: What Nastia was saying about, I mean, the feeling there, the mood on the terraces, singing this on the terraces when Arsenal were at Highbury and being there on the North Bank amongst people blaring out, and every week there's a new chant and it's always funny and... Yeah, it's really life-giving, life-affirming, and it's as good as the football. You know, you're seeing these amazing players on the pitch, and then you're having this amazing...
2: It's extremely contagious, you know, the level of energy, you know, and the level of connection, you know, for those 90 minutes and a little bit more, you're kind of, you belong to a family. When you are, in these sing-alongs and that level of energy that is there, It impacts me a lot. I do like the environment of being and watching live sports and football in particular. It's quite exciting. Yeah. I do enjoy it. And of course, when you are there and you are experiencing all these silly songs, to some extent, gain a different dimension. You know, and you can get quite into it. And I've seen myself get quite into it. I would not like witnesses.
1: And you know? I remember back in the 80s when I used to go to Highbury and it would cost £2.50 to get in at the turnstiles. In fact, the first time I went in, I got in for free. The guy behind me was like, "It's opening, just go through." You know, there was this goodwill. You could just turn up. But I used to go with a friend, with a guy who was a bit of a punky dresser, and you know, he looked a bit crazy. So we always had to run away at the end of the football match. So we would go. We'd have this great power on the terraces, and then at the end, we'd always get away before the nasty fans came out of the stadium, so that we could get up to our bicycles and head out of there before there was any trouble.
2: I hear you. Fortunately, I've never experienced like the bad side of sports fanatics or anything like that. So I have only good memories.
0: Right, we're going to come back to football at the end of this show. We have to. But I would like to put us on a little route around the world of sports songs. And this one is a question to all of you out there listening. Any idea what sport this is about?

0: Okay, it's a bit of a cliche, I confess. It's Chinese. The people you hear singing are all World Cup winners, world champions. It's table tennis, of course. They have a personal story of this, because in 1989, the table tennis world championship happened in Dortmund, which is close to my hometown. Hmm. And I was 16 and I applied to be a runner. And I got taken, so I spent 3 weeks fully immersed in table tennis World Cup, World Championship, which was pretty amazing. And I was given a single, like a vinyl single, with a really horrible song on it that was called Magic Ball.
1: But from it belonged to the German team or
0: no, this was already in the late 80s. This was the official single of the World Cup.
1: Ah, okay.
0: Of the World Championship. And I'm really sorry I can't bring it. I must have just thrown it away at some point, but I remember it so much. So I dug out, this is a recent one, of course, of the Chinese players singing, but yeah. And I've lined up a few other things, and maybe we can have a little.
2: It sounds to me like they're going to play in slow motion after singing this song.
0: It's true. It's quite slow for table tennis, isn't it?
2: Given that they're the complete opposite.
0: Right, we're going to jump to some other sports and see if you can make out what this is about.
3: Howdy, Orvi. Knidia.

0: Any idea yet what it is, eh?
1: Levitation.
2: Jump high, high, high.
0: It's the Yogi Flying World Championship. And leave the rest behind.

0: Okay, the accordion gave it away, didn't it?
1: I don't know. If I was just listening to it, I'm not how sure I would have understood. You know, we were talking about sky jumping. You know?
0: Well, it's, I mean, it is actually, it's the Austrian ski jumping team.
1: Ski, yeah.
0: But I like sky jumping. That's also nice.
1: Yeah, I could invent a new sport right there.
0: Yeah. So ski jumping, that was the Austrians. And just got one more lined up. Let me see what that is. This is one where you don't only have to guess what the sport is, but you also have to guess what the language is, which is quite connected to the sport if you're an insider.

0: most of them so far, huh?
1: Yeah, they're brushing their teeth and everything.
0: Yeah. There's really motion there. The sounds sound, you know, plausible.
1: They're putting a television out of the window.

0: So there is also an English version of this song, but it sounds much worse. So I've chosen this one.
1: Yeah, you keep it mysterious.
0: I keep it mysterious, yeah. Any ideas now about the language? What about over there? The ones who are not watching this video, no. Conrad's shaking his head.
2: Shocked at the terror of it all.
0: Well, it is Lithuanian, and it is the official song of Eurobasket 2011. And if you have any idea what basketball means to Lithuania, then you know that they're completely nuts about it.
1: Really?
0: Yeah.
1: I did not know that. Yeah. In Lithuania?
0: Yeah. Actually, if you're a good basketball player, you have a good chance to become a career politician or manager afterwards.
1: Wow.
0: It's the whole country plays it. And
1: How did this come about, do you know?
0: It's a good question. I don't know. It was already in the time where there was the Soviet Union.
1: Yeah,
0: the national team was mainly made up out of Lithuanian players.
1: Okay.
0: I mean, it was the Soviet team.
1: And they're doing well now. Sorry, I keep interrupting because I know about Serbia, right? And Croatia. Yeah, they're pretty good European teams of basketball. But Lithuania, I did not know.
0: Then normally in all the World Cups, they end up in the top four, which is for such a tiny Baltic state is really quite amazing. A huge amount of talent and great schools and stuff. Anyway, so this is Lithuanian. And obviously there is one other country that is even more crazy about basketball than Lithuania. Mm-hmm. And we know what that is, don't we?

0: Anybody seen this film that this music comes from?
1: Yo, come on, of course I've seen this. I saw this, I accompanied the videos, I had the soundtrack to this. Come on, what are you doing now? So of course there's a film with Michael Jordan in it. What do you mean? Yes.
0: But give us a synopsis then. For people that haven't seen Space Jam,
1: the premise is kind of nuts. If you imagine just the ingredients, we imagine a Michael Jordan and the Looney Tunes together in a film. You know, I think there's something like there's these alien cartoons that rob the talent of the best basketball players of the NBA. You know, and then Jordan has to assemble a team of Looney Tunes. You know, to kind of to battle back and to gain back. The abilities of these NBA stars, you know. Hey, I was young. What can I say? But it was exciting, man. It was exciting. Anything Jordan did was exciting, you know. And you join Jordan, the Looney Tunes, and you have a recipe for teenage disaster, I suppose, or even previous to teenagehood. But I think it was exciting, and actually the soundtrack of the film contains a lot. If you are into hip hop, it contains, you know, I think this is what, 90s or 2000s,
0: yeah,
1: or 90s,
0: no,
1: right?
0: Yeah,
1: 92. Yeah, so the soundtrack, the official soundtrack, is not bad at all. You got a few gems there. I remember there's this track with Redman and Method Man and Busta Rhymes. And Jesus, Coolio is in it. but it's not a bad soundtrack.
2: We have to say this is Knut Sport. He has some good basketball stories.
0: Yeah, well, I don't want to dwell on this so much, but it's my number one sport. Yes, I was basically brought up in a basketball home.
2: His uncle was in the national team in Germany. His dad played well into his 80s.
0: Yes.
1: Wow.
2: In a team that could thrash youngsters on outdoor courts.
0: Yeah, I find this so crazy that this film was number one film in the US. And when I was looking for the soundtrack and found this has got 28 million clicks on YouTube. Just this track alone.
1: It was incredible. It was huge. You know, I don't know how many films Michael Jordan has made, but you know, whenever he was involved in something, you would at least give it the benefit of the doubt, you know? So I'm sure. And again, as I say, the soundtrack had really good artists, you know, on the time contributing tracks for this film. I just imagine the pitch. You know, how do you pitch such a synopsis? You know what I mean? How do they get this stuff made? I don't know. I need to find out.
2: Yeah.
1: It's just the premise is so crazy, you know?
0: Yeah.
1: But it's sports, right? You join sports and craziness is bound to be there somehow.
0: Here we go.

0: Apologies for this crude mixing here that I'm doing.
1: We're reaching out for something.
0: We're going back to 1984. I don't know, this probably shows my age. Probably Nastya, you're a bit too young for this. Do you remember that wolf howling Sarajevo thing on the telly? No,
2: not at all, man.
0: Well, that was the Winter Olympics 84, and every single station in the world played this kind of very Arabic sounding howling. That was the theme tune of the Sarajevo Games. And then, of course, in the following summer, the US couldn't be behind this because they had the Summer Games of 84 in LA. And they had to build on the help of some strange South Tyrolean disco producer. And that's what we're hearing in the background now. And who's this by, listeners? Have a listen.

0: I don't believe it. I can see it on your computer, but I don't believe it.
1: Yeah, you can kind of have that perspective of a real life athlete listening to this, you know, motivating themselves before they kind of reach out for the goal. You can imagine a sequence though, right, of a film in the 80s or the 90s, but the real thing, can you imagine at the locker room kind of getting ready with this? It could happen. I'm sure it did happen.
2: Well, dear listeners, this might come as a shock to you now. This track is by Giorgio Moroder.

0: Right, enough of that. Life's not like we were just talking about motivational songs. Hey, Nastio, have a listen to this.
1: All right.

0: Find me now. Cause I'm your biggest fan.
1: I've got to say, the people that produce this kind of music, no, they have made the life of us that find important to motivate people really, really hard. You know what I mean? Like, if this is how you are, you know, gathering the energy to motivate people, it makes motivating a hard thing. It is this kind of product that makes us sound weird people nowadays.
2: And how much motivation do you need for bowling anyway?
1: No, I tell you that no matter what you're doing, you need motivation, man. Bowling is some serious, skills out there. I'd never played bowling, you know, so for me it's a mystery.
2: Yeah, maybe you need slowtivation.
3: Well, this is where we come to our UK section of the show, because this isn't normal bowling. This is English.
2: The skipper's looking chuffed, it says in the video.
3: Yeah, this is English lawn bowling.

0: Okay, we're slowly losing the plot here, listening to this. This is actually a person who's made this song, who is offering hypnosis as a treatment for when you've got bowling problems. And this is English bowling. So just for you people who don't know what English lawn bowling is like, it's a bit like what the French call pétanque, or I don't know what you throw a small ball and then you'd have some bigger balls and try and get as close as possible to the small ball. And in this case, these balls are about 20 meters away, so it's quite a distance. But to make things difficult, it's very typical UK style, the balls that you go after with, they're not round. They're actually oval shaped, so they can't run in a straight line. They can either curl right way around or left way around. So this is a very, very peculiar sport where you have to throw the ball in a completely different direction, and then it, over 20, 30 meters, it curls towards its target.
1: Man, it requires skill. One can imagine a stress breaking down, you know, like as you develop, you know, what your tactic is to engage with this. I don't know.
2: They never fight, though. They always stand there quite calm at the other end of the green, watching. My granddad was a lawn bowler. I remember now, just came back to me.
1: Have you played that before?
2: No, I've never played. It's similar to curling, isn't it? Where they have this, the feeling of it's a bit more like curling that they do on ice in the Olympics.
1: Yes.
2: Yeah. Oh dear, it's Chaz and Dave.

0: Is that Steve Davis in this video?
1: Yeah, that's the super. Is this snooker or pool? I know there's a difference between the two.
0: There's a big difference.
1: Sorry.
0: It's snooker. The table's much bigger.
2: Yeah, snooker. It's true. So this is like a novelty song from the UK. Yeah, Sarah, do you remember
0: yeah.
2: that?
0: Yeah, of course.
2: You've seen that on telly?
0: Yeah. It was on Top of the Pops. What do you think? It's Chaz and Dave.

0: I'd actually like to see Ronnie O'Sullivan do a snooker song.
1: Well, when we talk about snooker and music, we have to mention Steve Davis, don't we?
0: Yeah.
1: The, I don't know, 8 times world champion or something. What was his nickname again?
0: Boring.
2: That's so unfair, man. The dude, I think he's known because he brought some excitement, no, to the sport.
0: He was called Boring Steve Davis. But actually, it turns out he's far from boring. He's into prog rock.
1: Yeah, he's a huge music fan, and now that he's well into his 50s and has retired, somebody dragged him behind some turntables, and he's become a superstar DJ.
2: Are you serious?
1: Yeah, he's playing Glastonbury.
2: Fuck off.
1: No, it's true.
0: And he supported our radio station, our art radio station in London.
1: That's true. So thanks, Steve. You're not boring at all.
2: I never said you were boring. Just so you know.

0: Okay, Spedition Sack. This is a song by some sponsors of a regional ice hockey club. It's called Roosters Iserlohn in Germany. And they are standing on the ice at the moment playing this to the fans. And at the beginning when they asked, would you like a song? Everybody said no. And I said, but we play to you anyway. But there is a reason to this. I mean, they wear cowboy hats and it's ridiculous. If you look it up on the internet if you want to know it. But the reason why I chose this, A, because it's the ice hockey club to close to where I grew up. That's one thing. And the other thing is this club has a very special history. It was sponsored in the late 80s by Muammar Gaddafi.
1: Are you serious? Why? What was the connection? He's into ice hockey? He was into ice hockey?
0: It is a very, very strange story.
1: The
0: club was bankrupt, but it had a really canny businessman behind it, and he was like, shit, where did we get €500,000? We can't go on like this. Who's got a lot of money? Gaddafi's got a lot of money. Let's go and visit him. And they went down there and they convinced him. And as a sponsorship, they had to have his green book printed on their shirts. So for one season, they played with the green book on the shirts. And then the people in Germany found out what that green book is
1: was,
0: about.
1: Was, yes.
0: And then the whole thing was cancelled, I'm afraid. So.
2: Yeah. Well, there's your answer, FC Castle.
1: Yeah. Well, Gaddafi is no more.
2: No, but there's plenty more around. You know.
1: I suppose.
0: Well, we're running out of time very quickly. There's so much more to play. Just this one. You might remember this from 88.

0: club. And don't you'll never walk alone.
1: Be afraid of the dark. So, that was the Sports Hour on Render Savvy Funk Documenta 14. We're going out with the most famous song of sport, eh? What do you think, Nastya?
2: Yeah, Sarah? Yeah, up to you. Good.
3: I'd like every single person whose home club has this as their song to write into Savvy Gallery in Silent Green in Berlin. Please send a postcard.
1: So, in a couple of hours, we've got the news and the weather, and then afterwards, Dani Gahl and Achim Lenger. This is goodbye from me, Knut.
3: Goodbye from Sarah.
2: It was a pleasure to be here. Goodbye.
1: Thanks, Nastya. Thanks for coming in. Bye-bye.

never think of a bad word to say. Silent. When I kiss you, oh.

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1: Hello.
0: We're speaking to you live from SoundCamp's workshop in Loughborough Junction, South East London, and Mort Drew is mixing. 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
2: 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We're going to be running from 3 till 11 p.m. This is being relayed by Wave Farm, who are an international transmission arts organization based in New York's Upper Hudson Valley. We are also being relayed by Resonance Extra, broadcasting via DAB around Brighton and Hove, Cambridge, Greater London, Norwich, King's Lynn and Peterborough, and online in the Acoustic Commons listening room. If you're tuning in online on the Acoustic Commons listening room, please do introduce yourself in the chat box. You can put in your chat what your name is, where you're listening from, and we look forward to hearing questions from you as we move on. In curating this symposium, we've been really floored by what we thought was this really niche interest, turning out to be not so niche interest. And we've had an amazing number of people sign up and also get in touch with us about their amazing artistic and research projects around electromagnetism and radio. So for anyone who's listening who's also making work in this area, please do share links to your work. We're really sad that we couldn't include more people, and the appetite for this work has been really, really exciting. So yeah, please share your name, where you're listening from, and any work that you have to share.
3: So you're going to hear over the course of this rather long day, a mixture of artworks, presentations, conversations with artists and researchers working with electromagnetism, radio, and radio listening as materials to engage with each other and the world around us. So have we seen someone already writing in the chat?
2: So first of all,
3: hello from Hong Kong.
2: Hello from Hong Kong, amazing. First of all, we thought it would be worth doing a bit of a glossary because the first big question, I suppose, on all of our lips is what is electromagnetism? I bravely offered to try and offer a definition of this. The first thing I suppose to say when prefacing my definition, is that we are all artistic researchers rather than scientific researchers, as in me and Hannah and Leah. That is the kind of framework within which we are approaching this topic. However, delving into the science of it is obviously absolutely fascinating. Electromagnetism in physics is essentially an interaction that happens between particles with an electric charge via electromagnetic fields and produces... Oops, sorry, I just dropped out there for a second. And produces oscillating waves, otherwise known as light, both visible and invisible. These kinds of interactions govern loads of atomic behaviors on minuscule levels. And it's also the phenomena that explains lightning, static electricity, and magnetic attraction. So essentially, there's an electric field and a magnetic field. Those are the kind of fundamental things of the universe. And when they interact, they produce these oscillating waves that are known as the electromagnetic spectrum. There's a writer called Bob Berman who recently released a book called Zap, From Infrared to X-rays, Curious History of Invisible Light. And to go into a bit more depth into the actual science of it, I'm going to read a paragraph from his book because it's really nicely put. He writes, how exactly is light, any light, all light, and just a reminder that when we say light here, we're talking not just about visible light, but all other kind of waves on that spectrum that includes radio waves, that includes x-ray waves, gamma rays. When an atom gets struck by energy, from a quick zap of electricity or collision with a stray electron or the introduction of heat, its wiggling motion is jolted into a greater speed. This extra energy excites the atom's electrons, which give a figurative yelp and jump to an orbit farther from the nucleus. They don't like to be there. So, in a fraction of a second, they fall back into a closer, smaller orbit. As they do so, the atom renders a bit of energy. Since energy is never lost under any circumstances, this energy must manifest itself in some other way. And it does. A bit of light, a photon, materializes out of the emptiness as if by magic, then instantly rushes away at its famous breakneck speed. That's the only way light is ever born. Out of seeming nothingness, whenever an electron moves closer to its atom center. Simple, really, he writes. So, to recap, light in this context includes visible light, but also microwaves, radio waves, and x-rays, all kinds of light which we cannot see. These different kinds of waves have been classified by scientists according to their wavelength and frequency. So the part of the electromagnetic spectrum we are particularly interested in is radio waves. These have the lowest frequencies and longest wavelengths in the electromagnetic spectrum. They can be
0: up to 1,000 kilometers.
2: Sorry, they can be up to 1,000 kilometers between troughs. We're just getting our tech set up here, so if you're hearing a bit of buzzing around, that's what's going on. So radio waves have the lowest frequencies and longest wavelengths in the electromagnetic spectrum. They're up to 1,000 kilometers between troughs. And what's really great about radio waves is that when they are transduced into mechanical vibration, they vibrate at frequencies within the human audible range. That means that they are translated into sound really easily and at a kind of frequency at which we can hear. So, electromagnetism. It is a field of study within physics. It is a force. It is a field. It is phenomena. It's the thing that creates light. It's the process that creates light. And it's really interesting in how it blurs the edges of materiality. I'm going to hand over now to Hannah, who's going to talk about natural radio.
0: Thanks, Hannah. Human-generated radio waves are vastly outnumbered by naturally produced ones. Radio waves are emitted by the sun, by planets with magnetic fields like Jupiter, by cosmic phenomena like supernovas, and are still radiating from the Big Bang. Closer to home, lightning and other atmospheric phenomena produce radio waves. We call these spherics. When lightning sends energy into the Earth's magnetosphere, some of it can travel along the planet's magnetic field lines. As it moves, different frequencies travel at different speeds, and this spreads the signal out in time. If you're lucky enough to pick up these electromagnetic waves on a radio receiver, it can sound like a descending tone, and we call these whistlers. More special still, it's a phenomenon called auroral chorus, produced in space near Earth's aurora when magnetic particles from the sun interact with Earth's magnetic field. Transduced from radio waves into audio, these sound like chirps and whistles, like the dawn chorus. We're going to hear some later.
3: So am I going to explain the EMF? 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But radio waves are also emitting from other devices. Any device with electricity flowing through it produces electromagnetic radiation, though without data intentionally encoded in it. I'm talking here microwaves, fridges, computers, phones, the mains, power grid, all are constantly leaking radio frequencies.
2: This symposium invites artists working with all these kinds of radio waves into dialogue. 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So first, we thought it might be nice to talk about how we all got interested in this, as you said, not quite so niche as we thought, subject area. So Hannah, how did you become interested in electromagnetism in radio? What was your journey there?
0: Thanks, Anna. I'm a sound artist. I'm currently a PhD researcher at CRISAP, that's Creative Research and Sound Arts Practice. And I became interested in radio whilst working on this community project in Cambridge. Whilst I was there, I met this local amateur radio society, and I was just curious about their hobby, and their enthusiasm, honestly, was infectious. Amateur radio is a technical hobby where operators use designated radio frequencies outside of the range of usual broadcast radio to transmit messages to each other and to experiment with radio equipment. But to participate, you need to pass an exam and to get a license so that you don't interfere accidentally with other radio communications. Through this, I learned about the physics of transmission, so how human-generated radio waves can be bounced off the moon and tails of shooting stars to send messages to strangers across the globe. As this is a technical hobby rather than an artistic one, there's a type of inquiry taking place that feels different to what I'm naturally drawn to. Radio operators, they send their signals into the ether and they respond to each other with a signal report. They tell each other how clear and strong their signal is as a way to test the accuracy of their communications equipment. They use the scale 5 and 9, and then they hang up the call. I call this 5 and 9 listening, where you're just listening for how clear and how readable and strong your own signal is. In my experiments, I'm listening not for that sort of accuracy and precision, but I'm listening with a sense of wonder. How far has my little radio thrown its signal, and through what has this voice traveled to reach me? I imagine the number of Earth to ionosphere hops that radio waves have taken to reach me, and I try and listen for any geospace textures absorbed along the way. I heard this magical series of recordings of radio waves that probably a few people know who are with us here today. These recordings were made by Stephen P. McGreevy, who I think is with us listening in today. And Stephen's recordings of natural phenomena, some of which we're going to play later, really just filled me with wonder. The sounds that are in these recordings are produced by space happenings that I just had no idea existed, and transduced from otherwise inaudible radio waves that surround us into sound. Stephen makes these devices called whistler receivers, and I bought one of these. It's called a WR3, and I started to listen. I just got hooked on it. I also started to make my own DIY devices to listen to natural radio. I found recipes like Dan Tapper has a great recipe in the VLF Sound Artist Guide for a hoop antenna, and I also started to create my own from these long strings of old computer cable. We've got a couple set up at the moment outside the studio for any people who are local and joining us today to play with. I went on some residencies in remote locations in order to listen to natural radio away from the interference of power lines. And now sometimes I run workshops making antennas and listening together with others. Last year, with the support of Social Broadcasts and together with my collaborator, Oliver Sanders, I pitched a radio feature to BBC Radio 4, and we received support to make a feature called All Under One Magnetosphere. And in this feature, we got to interview loads of people who listen to VLF and to collect people's experiences from people all over the world who are listening to natural radio phenomena. And last year, we traveled to Tromsø, Romsa, and to Svalbard to make some recordings away from the Maine's power grid. Though, actually, we found it really difficult, even in what we thought were remote places, to get away from this kind of persistent hum of the power lines. And I honestly didn't hear anything quite as magic as Stephen's auroral chorus recordings. I really appreciate the durational nature of natural radio listening, and part of its appeal is its elusive nature. I got to interview some wonderful artists and researchers as part of the documentary, and we ended up with more questions about where these electromagnetic signals are coming from and about how other artists are researching and working with these phenomena. Leah, can I ask you the same question? How did you get into this niche field?
3: Niche indeed. I think I'm still quite at the beginning of this journey into radio making, or more than human radio ecologies, because I kind of came to the subject through a slightly different route. I would say through field recording or through listening with a recorder. So basically, when I stopped performing during the COVID-19 pandemic in 2020, I discovered live audio transmission or live audio streaming and learned how to do this through Soundcamp, in fact. And since then, environment live audio streaming has kind of become one of my main ways of working with sound. But because also I approach this not only as an artistic practice, but through my doctoral research in geography, I've had the opportunity to spend kind of several years now thinking about what it means to listen through transmission or transmission ecologies. And so the practice is not only about sounds or soundscapes, but about the process of transmission and reception, I guess. And an awareness and criticality about the media and the infrastructures that connect us across time and space. Because also, I just can't help myself to think that these technologies, they shape most of our everyday lives. And I often feel like I'm trying to reverse engineer them. So tracing contemporary digital telecommunication technologies back to some of their really underlying principles and kind of conditions. At the same time, working with transmitted environments in real time makes me think constantly about the things that exceed my own sensory capacities. So the animacy of the environments that I listen to, but also the aliveness of the transmission itself, and or the liveness of the digital media that all point towards processes that are, they're always taking place whether I am listening to them or not, or whether I can directly perceive them or not. So when I was field recording, I was often trying to listen for something. But then when I started to listen to live audio streams or to transmissions, listening became much slower and more patient, I would say. And I don't have any expectations anymore when I tune into something. And so the emphasis moves away from trying to collect something towards trying to just remain with a situation that is unfolding somewhere over there. And of course, it seems all very natural that, but I've only just recently cemented that into my brain, I think, that live audio streaming has actually much more to do with transmission than trying to listen to a specific environment, because it shares this unpredictability and simultaneity of these ecologies. So how do I come actually from that to the natural radio? But I guess it's also because for the past year and a half, the main project I've been working on is working with a glacier in the northern Italian Alps, where I'm originally from, where I built I installed a solar-powered live audio streaming station. And listening to this cryospheric, vanishing, watery environment has opened up many other questions that I suspect we will also be discussing today, or that I'm curious to hear about from our invited speakers, because I'm interested in transmission as a space that we kind of will collectively create, but that already exists independently. Well, like I said earlier, like whether we're listening or not, it's kind of these phenomena are happening. And what listening to the glacier has also raised for me is like what might be the environment, what might the environment itself perceive, and what kinds of vibrations and energies and signals circulate through the environment beyond this hearing. So when somebody listens to my glacier, to the transmission from London, from Bristol, from wherever in the world, they're hearing sounds. They're not just hearing the glacier, they're hearing something that has traveled through microphones, through, in fact, like we said, this digital network that is made of antennas, satellites, cables, servers, and wireless systems. And so we can hear that journey, or that the geography of the transmission in that stream. And because the signal strength on these remote locations, like in the mountains, is often so unreliable, like it comes and it goes. And after listening with it for so long, I've been quite fascinated by those interruptions and glitches and interferences, that I don't take them as failures anymore, but they're just part of this, in fact, transmitting system itself. And I feel like this question came up, which kind of relates to today, which is like, what actually counts as environmental listening? If the environment exceeds the acoustics. So we never, the listener never really hears the glacier directly. We always hear a technologically, a rendering or a transmission of it. And artists working with natural radio seem to be pushing this question like further and further, because like you said earlier about this use of transmission as a mode of transduction, is almost like, I said it in our meeting last week, it's almost like an alchemical practice, like an alchemist. In a way, so not in a mystical sense, but it's like a process of transformation where you convert, like you said, of one form of energy into another, translating these invisible phenomena so that they can be perceived. So radio is in a way like not like a technology that we invented a while ago. It's actually always, it's always been here, right? It's like it's always been on the earth, and then we just tuned into it or something like that. And I help.
2: Oh, thanks. It's so nice to, obviously we've met and talked so many times to plan the symposium, but I'm hearing all corners of both of your practice, which I wasn't aware of. So it's so nice to hear that. So I am a composer and sound artist and researcher. My name is Anna Clark. And my research comes, my kind of research project, which is a kind of PhD project I'm doing between Royal Holloway and the Science Museum. I'm just checking that I'm sounding okay because I'm getting some looks. Okay, great. And my research is around how we listen to outer space, which is obviously a big, quite a big topic. More specifically, I suppose I'm interested in how listening as a methodology can expand our understanding of abstract theoretical and philosophical concepts relating to kind of cosmology and astrophysics, such as quantum mechanics and general relativity, and kind of these non-human time scales, particularly the very, very tiny and the very, very massive ones. And also all the other kind of, I suppose this is the more philosophical things that we use the cosmos, our relationship with the cosmos, with outer space to navigate, such as our position as a planet, as a species, as individuals on Earth and in the universe. And connecting that as well to, I guess, questions of mortality and how to live when we know we're all going to die. So I put that in that note, my notes, and I realized it's quite a grim note. Anyway, but we do, we are all dying. So, the similar to what you were saying, Leah, one kind of way I first started thinking about radio was through this thinking around the transcription methodologies and mediation and kind of rendering techniques for scientific knowledge. And that's both in kind of research context as well as on dissemination. So that's kind of education and publication, like how is this knowledge transmitted? How is it kind of passed along? And in kind of contemporary physics, sound and listening are quite a small, really quite a small part of it. However, there's really strong histories where sound and listening have been kind of larger parts. And also there's a really renewed interest in this as we start questioning the means through which we create, receive and kind of transmit knowledge, and realizing that maybe a lot of things we're doing at the minute aren't quite serving us or serving the planet, really. So radio astronomy is a massive area of astronomy, and it's essentially like optical astronomy, looking through telescopes, except for you're looking, you know, you're sensing using instruments, because we obviously don't have the sensors to sense it, radio waves instead of visible light waves. So there's something even in this about the kind of the revelation of objects with a sense that we don't possess, like hidden worlds, colours that are kind of beyond the human perception, which is just really sparkly and kind of amazing on an aesthetic level, I think, and exciting. But the other thing about radio waves is that they, not only, as I mentioned earlier, do they kind of transduct into audible frequencies, but they also stretch the furthest back into time of all the waves. So radio waves are the lowest on the whole spectrum, and they go right back to the beginnings of the universe. They last for ages. and so this thing of kind of when you're thinking about any of these kind of quantum mechanics and general relativity, and thinking about how to get my head round these completely different concepts of time and space, and how we can listen across different timescales, which is something that I think a lot of us are thinking about in terms of climate change. And it's one of the big things that people always say, it's really hard to get people to feel anything beyond their own generation or beyond a couple of generations, anything beyond our time scale. And radio waves do that. They offer this time scale that's completely beyond our mortal bodies, which is just amazing. And there's been massive, it's also a field where there've been massive groundbreaking discoveries made through acts of listening. So one really great example of this is the discovery of cosmic microwave background. So the story of this is quite nice, because in 1964, people were theorizing about this idea that if the Big Bang had happened, then there must be some kind of thermal radiation left over, some kind of afterglow. And in that year, a pair of Russian physicists had kind of published a paper thinking about this. There was also some physicists at Princeton in the United States of America who were also kind of thinking about this, theorizing. And then separately, there were two radio astronomers called Arno Penzias and Robert Wilson, who were using a horn antenna to try to map radio signals from the Milky Way. And they basically kept hearing a kind of low, persistent hiss on all their transmissions, everything they listened to. And they, you know, were kind of unplugging things, plugging them back in, you know, fiddling around with the mechanics of it, trying to work out what this hiss was. And they were asking around the community, you know, who can help me fix my horn antenna? Anyway, the astronomers at Princeton suddenly clocked. They were like, this might be exactly what we've been talking about. And it turned out it was. So it turned out that this low persistent hiss is this incredibly long wavelength radiation, which originates from the Big Bang and is kind of there all the time within our atmosphere. This afterglow is something that we can hear, we can literally listen to on the radio. Another example is the SETI project, which is the Search for Extraterrestrial Intelligence, which is a massive radio astronomy project where we both, as humans on Earth, we both listen to transmissions, or increasingly we actually don't listen, we look at them because of the volumes of data, but we also send radio transmissions. Because these wavelengths are so long, there's a chance that we could reach other life forms if they're out there. This idea of a sensory phenomena that exists on this plane beyond our perception, both in terms of kind of materiality and temporal dimensions, just really, really gets my goat. It feels really, really exciting. And kind of, I found kind of unlocks a lot of things. I was lucky enough to go on a residency last summer to an Arctic island, Norwegian island called Ingøy, which I'm probably pronouncing quite badly. I never quite got my mouth around that vowel. And where it's really, really sparsely populated. And I was able to borrow one of Stephen McGreevy's VLF receivers and listen. And kind of listening to kind of lightning storms, which are happening on the other side of the world in Chile, or and hearing some whistlers, which is kind of electromagnetic signals that have kind of gone all the way into space and come back down. Just that, I really connected to what you were saying, Leah, about just that kind of different, the sounds that you get are so abstract as well from that natural radio, that it really takes time as well, I think, for me anyway, to tune into listening to them. And allowing myself to do that was a really, really exciting kind of different kind of space to operate, really fertile space. And I think what I'm essentially interested in, which I think we all share here, is these live acts of listening. And the fact that radio waves are so apt to be transduced into sound, as well as carrying kind of sonic messages, makes it this material that's really, really ripe for that. On that, I wanted to ask, because you both mentioned things about the kind of transmission. Hannah, you were talking about the transmission physics of radio and how we actually get sound, on broadcast radio, how we get sound attached to those waves and how we send it off and how it comes back to us. And Leah, you were talking about transmission ecologies, and I'd be really interested to hear a bit more about that from you. Maybe Hannah, you can tell me a bit more about the physics of that transmission and how radio waves can carry sound for us.
1: Thanks. Always great when your friend asks you a difficult question live on radio. Not my area of specialty, but I will say that my kind of basic understanding of it is that there is a process of modulation. And I think that that's when a radio wave is kind of vibrated in time with the data that you want to attach to it. And something about that, which happens within a little component called the radio frequency oscillator, just kind of sticks one to the other. I often work with groups, children, communities who are kind of outside of sort of science type discourses. I'm far outside of science type discourses. And so I try and kind of give visual metaphors. And I always think about the carrier wave, the radio wave as a bus, and all of your kind of content, your data, your audio, whatever it is that you're kind of sending from one place to another is kind of, it's like children getting on the school bus, and the school bus is the radio wave and it carries it from one place to another. And then they get off at the other side. I think for me that, some of those pictures just kind of help to make some of these like complex principles a bit more everyday. I was wondering, whilst you were both talking about this kind of question of sort of time and duration as well, and Anna, you were talking about the past and how these long radio waves emanate from kind of time kind of different sort of scales of time I can't even really sort of conceptualize. But it's something that I also think about in terms of the future. So when I go out now and I listen just, you know, with a store-bought radio receiver or with a VLF receiver, the air is just absolutely full. Like every frequency on the range of my store-bought radio receivers are just absolutely teeming with broadcasts. And I wonder, you know, also in relation to your question, Leah, about, you know, what are we putting back? What are we transmitting? And it seems as though in this kind of age, in the past 100 years, we have transmitted so much stuff, which is potentially traveling and traveling and traveling out into space. Oh. Yeah. And I like to think about, you know, this kind of different time in the future where our radio waves will have traveled far enough to reach some being of some kind or some environment that is able to sense them, and how we've sent 100 years of, you know, careless whisper and, you know, radio disc jockeys and talk sport out there, and all of the kind of leakage and hums from all of our infrastructure, and how that kind of build up is sort of at some stage just going to hit with like 100 years of sort of radio noise from our transmissions.
3: Yeah, because it's so noisy, right? In a way, if you think, you could think of it almost as waste in some ways, like all this huge amount of the volume, and I don't know, I find it quite difficult to get my head around the temporality of it. Like, I kind of ignored that until you just said it. It's just so hard, yeah, to think about the radio wave as in going back in time and just keeps proliferating.
2: It makes me think of, I think it's, I'm trying to remember what sci-fi book it is. I think it's Carl Sagan's Contact, where this thing happens, and I don't actually really know if this is how fictional and how real this is, but where they receive a message, a kind of encoded radio message, which is essentially some kind of Nazi imagery, and they think that it's some kind of a prank, and then it turns out to be kind of an extraterrestrial intelligence, who are kind of have received, and this in this fictional world, this was the first imagery that was ever broadcast kind of out into space that would kind of keep going, and they're kind of sending it back because they don't know what it means, and they think it's some kind of image, and so they attempt to talk to us. So I kind of think a lot about this, what we're sending out, and what that kind of when if there are the life forms that might start deconstructing what we've broadcast, what are they going to make of our language? But also, I suppose, I think one thing that if there is other life, or even on this planet, like other life forms that are quite different to us. So for example, like kind of microbes, or the only life forms that can survive in space, as we know so far, which are tardigrades, which are a whole genus to themselves. Google it; it's really interesting. They can survive in space. They survive mad temperatures. They can hibernate for 10 years. Anyway,
3: what are they called?
2: What, tardigrades?
3: Should we type it into the chat?
2: tardigrades.
3: I lost you. Tardig.
2: I'll type it in just a second. That's a whole other symposium. But these other life forms that I suppose we have really trouble connecting with on a meaningful level, microbes, even trees, which have these different lifespans to us. And I think that's where kind of thinking about, if we are thinking about this kind of what we're putting into this universe where there might be other kinds of life forms, I'm like, well, that's kind of, it's kind of great in a way, because there is both the distances that they... that anything would be at, it needs that kind of length of transmission, but also just in terms of accessing a different kind of time scale. It's like we were talking about the glacier time scales, I suppose, where it's a different life, it's a different thing. I mean, because the other thing that it connects to in my mind actually is how radio is amazing, because it can go through any surfaces, right? It can go through you know, walls and bodies. I was chatting to Nigel Meredith, who we're going to listen to some of his amazing recordings later from the Halley VLF receiver in the Antarctica, and he was saying how the receiver is currently totally snowed under. You can't see it, but it's still receiving. It's still receiving all these radio waves from space. So that other kind of thing, you can kind of go through things without damaging them. Without damaging us. Leah, there was something I think on the edge of your tongue there.
3: I wondered if you'd heard of this book called The Dark Forest Theory of the Internet, because it kind of plays on to what Hannah was saying earlier about sending all this, transmitting all this messages, signals, materials, noises, and it traveling forever, you know, in space, and it potentially one day being received by someone. So yeah, I just want to kind of shout out, I just started reading it and it's blowing my mind, is this book called The Dark Forest Theory of the Internet, and it's exactly about that, what happens when it's being heard. It's kind of like, yeah. And it's written by a woman called Bogna Konyor. That's all.
2: I haven't heard of that book, and I'm definitely going to check it out. Thank you, Leah. Mm-hmm. That also is a question. I don't know if either of you know about this, but whether, I suppose I'm just thinking of kind of, we know that some other species can detect radio waves, right? Kind of species on planet Earth. Is that correct? I think...
3: Hannah?
2: And I'm just wondering whether there's been any studies around, or whether we know how to study this, about whether, for example, plants can detect radio waves, whether they have the sensory apparatus, or other kind of weirder life. That's a very anthropocentric term. I mean, more different to humans, such as plants, or kind of deep sea creatures, whether they can detect radio waves with their sensory apparatus.
1: I've definitely read that insects are sensitive to, I think it was, I don't want to put a tinfoil hat on, but 5G radio waves were particularly influential for insects. It's not my area of research. I think I read about underwater sea cables with electronic leakage, and how there were some studies into whether or not this electromagnetic leakage was affecting the kind of calls and migratory patterns and communication systems of underwater mammals. So, you know, sure that there's if you are currently listening on the Acoustic Commons platform and you are researching this area, please tell us in the chat. We are very curious. I just wondered whether or not we've got a few more minutes and then we're going to listen to some sounds. We are all artists, and here we are researching things which are, you know, for me, quite outside my comfort zone within the kind of realm of physics, biology, maybe some chemistry as well. How did you come to kind of doing sort of scientific kind of studies, or looking within scientific areas, but using artistic research as a methodology? I was wondering if you had anything to say about that.
2: Yeah, I mean, for me, actually, I kind of, and I think a lot of this is to do with funding paradigms and boring things like that. But for many years, I kind of started, had just had this sense that a lot of the most exciting creative work that was happening, exciting to me, that I was finding was in the sciences. And I just wanted to be part of that. I just thought that's really cool. I'm just getting excited about these things. And I think especially with, I suppose, this world we live in, where increasingly people use science as this kind of really, really violent tool. So in terms of kind of thinking about kind of gender and sex and things like that. That was kind of an angle that I started thinking about, and actually got really interested actually in microbes. That was my first deep dive into kind of this area, where, because they have like 752 sexes, and it kind of just dissolves a lot of these very like sociopolitical concerns that we're being kind of met with at the minute. And the other thing, I suppose there's these paradigms, for example, quantum mechanics, that really destabilize the whole way that we think and feel. And I guess it just feels like we're at a time and a place in the world where we need to destabilize how we think and feel, because we're not, things aren't working, and we need to find a different way through of thinking about time and thinking about space and thinking about our relationships with each other and with our surroundings. And quantum mechanics really does that, because, for example, it embeds uncertainty. The uncertainty principle is a big part of it. It embeds uncertainty within the idea of knowing. And a lot of my research is kind of around thinking through kind of quantum theories specifically, and the kind of very easy parallels that there are actually with live performance studies and live listening, and listening as practice, and kind of thinking about live acts of listening, and kind of live music, like as actual kind of material research practices within scientific contexts. It's also, you know, I have kind of half a GCSE in physics. I'm not, you know, and it's quite, I think it's that thing where really, you know, I've been doing what I do for a long time and I love it. And there's always, I'm a kind of musician, that's my background. So there's always been these ties between physics and music. When people talk about music as maths in motion, that they're very closely tied. But my way into it is obviously very much through this intuition, emotion, muscle memory, listening, rather than through this theoretical understanding. And you just kind of think these worlds talking to each other, what can we find? And electromagnetism and radio waves really, really just do that. They're in conversation in this big way. And on that note, oh yeah, sorry, Leah.
3: Everything you just said. But I just saw Angus just wrote a comment in our chat saying, reindeer are known to avoid energy infrastructures. There's a question whether this relates to UV corona flashes radiating off power lines, physical structures, or something else. That reminds me that the sheep never walk on the glaciers when they graze up there in the summer, because they somehow know that this is not solid ground. You can't see it because it's all covered in rock, but for some reason they just kind of know not to step over that line. It's quite beautiful. Should we move to the next part of the session?
2: I think it's a nice segue actually into our next listening session, which is a listening session to natural radio and the sounds of space. So we're going to be listening to VLF, which stands for very low frequency recordings from two different artists. This band of radio waves spans 3 hertz to 30 kilohertz, and so therefore sits perfectly in the audible frequency range. First, we'll be going to Alberta in Canada during the solar maximum of 2000 to listen to Stephen P. McGreevy's recordings of auroral chorus phenomena. If you just tuned in, we talked a little bit about Stephen P. McGreevy's work earlier. He's a real pioneer in terms of recording and listening to VLF things, and he also builds receivers, which are very highly sought after. And when I was doing my residency in the Arctic, which I talked about, it was one of his that I was using to listen. So the auroral chorus phenomena, this is natural radio signals generated by lightning storms and the Earth's magnetosphere. Stephen's recordings of the music of the magnetosphere have inspired natural radio listening around the world, aided by his device, the Whistler receiver, or WR3, which many of us use. In fact, we have two with us in the studio today. Leah and Kathy Hind, who's performing later, had a listen on the site with them earlier. I think Stephen is listening with us today. if you use a WR3, tell us in the Acoustic Commons Internet Relay chat. After that, we'll be listening to some radio recordings released by Space Weather Research Scientist Nigel Meredith. Nigel Meredith works for the British Antarctica Survey and has access to these amazing recordings made by the very large VLF receiver at the Halley Research Station in Antarctica. These recordings are made as part of his investigations into space weather and also utilized in his collaborative artistic Sounds of Space project, often in collaboration with electroacoustic composer Kim Cuneo. I'm going to talk briefly through what we're going to be hearing from Nigel in our last minute. So the first section is we're going to be hearing several tracks. Now, these are all available on Nigel and Kim's Soundcamp, which is called Bandcamp. We're at Soundcamp. Bandcamp, which is called Sounds of Space. And they have loads of albums. The first few recordings we're listening to are from an album called Halley VLF Recordings. And these are kind of mostly straight recordings of VLF. The first one's called Plasmospheric Hiss. Then a bit of medley number 3, Undulating Plasmospheric Hiss, medley number 1, Rising Tone Chorus, medley number 4, Warbling Chorus. So as we talked about earlier, there's spherics are the kind of dominant sound that you'll hear first when you start listening to VLF, and they're kind of a crackling, kind of snap, crackle and pop kind of vibe. And then whistlers are the other ones, which then kind of which basically is when those spherics, as we call them, travel up through space, essentially, their frequencies kind of separate and arrive at different times, and they create this kind of whistling sound, which you will hear. The other tracks we're going to be listening to are from the album called Celestial Incantations by Nigel Meredith and Kim Cuneo. And this album uses radio wave recordings made by satellites deep in outer space. The first track from the album we'll hear is called Celestial Forces of Jupiter and the Sun Collide, which uses sounds from Jupiter's bow shock, which is a massive turbulent magnetic shock wave formed where the supersonic solar wind slams into Jupiter's immense magnetic field, which is 20,000 times stronger than Earth's. And they've taken this sound and kind of done really interesting things with it. Then finally, and this one really blew my mind when I first heard this sound, because it's such a different sound to any other VLF signals I'd listened to. I was lucky enough to have a chat with Nigel last week where he played this to me and my jaw kind of dropped, which is the sound from the merger of two black holes that took place 1.3 billion years ago. And this is the first sound you will hear in the composition called Cataclysm. And it's a seminal record, first ever detection of gravitational waves, which were made by the LIGO infrarometers, I can't say that, in America. And amazingly, the signal occurs both within our audible frequency range, both in terms of duration and pitch, and also for any music nerds, it's really interesting because the interval it spans is a tritone, which is kind of it's the first two notes of the Simpsons theme tune, and it's but it's also a kind of really notorious interval because it's very dissonant and it has a lot of forward momentum. You want it to resolve really, really badly. So anyway, keep listening if you'd like to hear that. So great, Mort.
4: And now the following stereophonic, mostly recordings employing two delta loops oriented orthogonally, that is cross azimuth, 90 degrees in azimuth apart. And the location was the White Mutt River, west of Dixonville, Alberta, Canada, in northern Alberta. And this was the week of the 7th through the 13th, 2000. Smack dab during a solar peak of cycle 23. Very spectacular VLF conditions, and just incredibly wild aurora borealis in the skies on a number of nights that were clear. So enjoy the recordings from Alberta, one of my finest expeditions, August 2000.